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11: This is an important notice to all U.S. taxpayers. The IRS is giving away billions of dollars in tax savings through a federal program called the Fresh Start Initiative to aid delinquent taxpayers. 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
1: I was telling Freebeer about this thing that was in middle school. That if you walk around and your mouth is open for too long, it's the idea that a ghost could be sticking their dick in your mouth. Did you guys know?
2: Is that something they taught you in the church you guys attended growing up? Or like,
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2: No, your mouth is open too long. No. There's a ghost in there.
1: I was in public school, which I mean, sure.
4: So wait, is the ghost like getting a piggyback ride from or like a shoulder ride
1: Dude,
4: from
1: it's
4: you,
1: a
4: but
1: ghost.
4: Backwards?
1: They just float around.
2: Okay, they just float up and stick their specter penis in your mouth. It is Friday.
5: Hello.
2: It is the Freebeer and Outwake Show, 1-800-947-3979. 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It's a lot of information. Let's be fair. You can also email if you want. Like, if you're like, hey, I love the 90s, idiots@freebeerandhotwigs.com. Still works. Can't fax us anymore. Those days are over.
4: Oh, man.
2: As a radio person in the 90s, there was nothing more exciting than when a fax contest took off. Mm-hmm. I don't know why, because it's stupid. But at the time, it was fun.
5: Yeah,
2: I'm here, one of the hosts. Man, thought I got away with something yesterday. Not that I wanted to get away with it. I just didn't want everyone to know how stupid I was. Early in the afternoon, you all got a text from me. Actually, it wasn't even early in the afternoon. It was later in the day.
5: Mm-hmm.
2: Now, there's a story that we've been paying attention to more locally. But the Detroit Tigers had to remove their AAA manager, Gabe Alvarez, pretty abruptly. He had been managing there. They'd been doing pretty well. But abruptly, it was like, hey, he's out. Bye. Violated team rules. So then he released a statement through his people that said he sent completely opposite of his character of all time, essentially. But he sent an inappropriate, jokey text to a female coworker.
3: Oh, yeah.
2: And then realized that it was a mistake and that it was going to read wrong, but it was too late.
4: And the team had, it seemed like the team wasn't going to reveal any of that.
2: They definitely were not.
4: It was just a, he violated it, he's gone.
2: Yep.
5: Yeah, end of story.
4: So he didn't really need to say anything.
2: Mm-mm. So then we had talked about it yesterday. We said, well, it's just a matter of time till somebody leaks what it was, and hopefully they don't leak who the woman was that received it, because then she'll get hate even though she doesn't deserve it, presumably. So then, yesterday I'm scrolling through and I see it. Sure enough, there it is. Actual text. Oh, and it's even funnier than I imagined.
3: Oh.
2: Like, oh, this guy is a liar. Ha! This is a wildly inappropriate text.
5: Mm-hmm.
2: The text was purportedly from a female coworker who said, hey, how long is Scooble going to be out? As in Tarek Scooble, the pitcher for the parent club, Detroit Tigers. And then, allegedly, I believe that the manager wrote back and said, why don't you hold my scooballs, and I'll tell you.
3: And that was...
2: And then there was more after that.
3: Real, huh?
2: No. Mm-mm. No, but it wasn't until after I sent it to you, and I went, we knew it. Here it is. Cock of the walk, everyone.
5: Yep.
2: I predicted the world.
5: Wanted to be the first in the game on
2: then,
5: this one.
2: Then, I was scrolling through comments. Well, because I thought, there's going to be a lot of funny comments in here. And there were, and it wasn't until like I got to the ninth one where somebody said, boy, they buried the... The fact that this is a satirical and not real text exchange way down in the notes. And I went, went and looked, and sure enough, buried deep, it said, this is a satirical text, not real. But it, not easy to find, but easier than if it was real. So, yeah, then I hit unsend, and it said, Kelly and Tommy may still see this because they haven't updated their software. God, stupid hippies.
3: I was going to say, I never saw that, and now I on my phone at least, but I opened up my computer, and yes. The Tigers AAA managers, one bad text is out now. Not so innocent, says Freebeer.
5: Yeah, not so innocent.
2: Can you click the link?
4: So? That's funny.
3: There's no link. It's just the screenshot.
2: Okay.
5: Mm.
2: Well, good.
3: Not but, as embarrassing.
2: That was bad. So then right before the show, Steve said, hey, will you be honest about something? And I said, I try to be. And he said, did you get fooled by that? I'm like, yeah, I did. I got fooled.
4: Because I just happened to have my phone in my hand when it. When a text from Freebeer popped up, and I was like, oh, what's this? And I click on it. I was like, oh, man, that's funny. And then immediately, like, I actually watched it disappear off my phone. I was like, how'd you do that?
5: I did the same. I go, why did that get unsent? Oh, he's probably going to update something.
2: The one time everybody didn't ignore a text from me.
5: Yeah.
4: Well, that's all right. It happens to the best of us, Free Beer.
2: More and more.
4: Yep. Good morning. I'm Steve, and I got some big news. Big news.
5: Yeah, big news. What's your big news?
2: Did you find out about what that text was to that lady?
4: No. Even bigger.
2: Okay.
4: Our carbonless forms will show up tomorrow.
2: Oh, wow.
4: Are paired with an idiot forms.
2: Our long national nightmare. Then with only two shows left in the year.
4: Yep. That's all right. We got 1,000 of them coming.
5: Okay, that'll last us for a little while.
2: So we use these carbon copies that keeps us from having to write the list twice, which I know that's a real first world problem.
4: Oh, yeah, that's terrible.
2: Did you guys hear about that morning show that had to write their list twice? I know, right? Are they even, why aren't they in the Hall of Fame?
5: They have to write 10 extra words on paper.
2: Yeah. So Steve's been trying to order those for a year.
4: Mm-hmm.
2: And finally that bird will land.
4: Yeah.
2: I'm excited.
4: Yeah.
2: I can't wait to see those things.
4: Mm-hmm.
5: What I really
2: Steve said, how many should we get? And I said, I don't want to order them again. Ever.
5: Like, for the rest of our careers.
2: So I said, okay. The last 10 years.
4: 1,000 it is.
5: But what I really want to know, Steve, is where do you stand on braided belt? Did you order one yesterday?
4: I didn't. No.
5: Jeez, man.
3: I didn't. Thought I wore mine today. I forgot. Dang it.
4: I feel like...
3: You yelled at us and said you were going to order one, you liar.
4: I need more confirmation that they're back.
5: You can't just wear one for your own pleasure?
4: No.
3: Ooh.
5: I don't. I mean, most of the time, a shirt mostly hides your belt anyway.
4: I know, but I just don't want to. I don't want to have them and then come in here all strutting my stuff on Monday, and you guys would be like, "You idiot! You ordered them."
2: Do you think we're trying to trick you into doing it?
4: Maybe.
6: What about the tens of texts we got on the text line yesterday telling you they were back?
5: Yeah,
4: I don't trust.
2: There weren't any that said they're not back.
6: No.
5: I'm just trying to convince you that you're in your mid-40s and you don't need to... It doesn't matter if something's in style anymore.
3: Yeah, Steve.
2: Couldn't agree with that anymore.
5: Once you hit a certain age, it no longer matters. You wear things because you like it.
4: No, but I have to at least act like I care.
5: No. Well,
6: and also, who's looking at your belt other than perverts?
3: I like belts.
2: Do you look at a lot of belts?
3: Yeah, I do. I like belts.
2: Okay, that does... Steve just pointed at you like that proved Maitland's point, so... implying that you are, in fact, the pervert looking at the belts.
3: Yeah. It's not untrue.
4: All right. So this text or this article from Bentley.com. Yes, braided belts are firmly in style in 2026. Runway brands like Miu Miu, Toga, and Coperni.
5: Yeah, all your favorite brands.
4: Yes.
3: Steve, I don't think they ever really went out of style.
5: No, I don't think they did either.
3: I think you just forgot about them, and then you were like, I want to bring them back. But bring them back into your closet. Do it.
5: Nothing. I mean, they would pair with nothing better than a nice set of Huarache sandals.
3: Are those flip-flops?
5: No.
3: Thank God. I something about they're men like, flip-flops they're really like, grosses me out.
5: Like woven loafers for men.
3: That sounds like...
5: They make noise when you walk in them.
4: Woven loafers.
5: Woven loafers.
3: Good morning, I'm Kelly. I don't know who all parks in the garage that I have to park in, but I do think that somebody's using it as a urinal, specifically the little corner where I have to walk down the stairs to get from my car to the ground floor and then into the building, because every day it smells a little bit more like somebody who is dehydrated and peed in a corner.
2: Oh, boy.
3: And I don't know what to do. Like, do you call the garage?
2: They get pretty responsive when a burrito's falling off the top deck, but
3: it's true.
2: Let the pee fall.
3: I feel like somebody found a corner and they're using it as a toilet. It is bad. The other day I walked in because you know the smell of like stale pee on the ground.
6: Mm-hmm.
3: It's ugh. And especially you know the difference between animal and human,
2: mm-hmm.
3: and this is very human. And I don't like it. It makes every morning it just hits me right in the face. And I think to myself, I should call somebody.
5: You don't like the smell of human urine in a parking garage?
3: Not at all. And I forget about it until I get out of my car and walk down the stairs. And then it hits me again. I'm like, oh, damn it. Anyway, whoever's doing that, please stop.
5: Fine waft of urine.
4: Me.
3: Yeah,
5: knock it off. Kelly doesn't like the smell of urine. That's weird.
3: Yeah, pee outside all you want. Just find a different corner.
5: Yeah,
3: I gotta walk by it every morning and every afternoon.
5: I mean, the key to peeing outside is you got to get somewhere where rain hits once in a while.
3: Yeah,
5: clean it off.
3: This is inside.
5: Yeah, that's no good.
3: Is it you, Freebie, or is that why you raised your hand?
2: No, I have an idea for you, though.
3: Okay.
2: Why don't you handle it the way a dog would? Pee on top of it. Make it yours.
5: Yeah, you can do
3: that. I don't have
5: that.
3: My shiwi with me.
2: Yeah.
3: And I don't want to pee on my jeans on accident.
2: Yeah, I don't blame you. Mm. You have a shiwi?
5: Yeah, where?
2: For when you're hiking?
3: I do have a shiwi somewhere. I haven't used it
2: really?
3: In years. Yeah, yeah. The old
2: we
3: show
2: interviewed
3: I was on.
2: The lady that invented the shiwi.
3: Yeah. I told them I don't like to pee outside, and they bought me a shiwi.
2: That's weird.
3: It was weird.
5: Yeah, maybe you'll like it now.
3: And then I used it, and I was like, what do I do now? It's like those ladies who hike with the vag rag. You know what I'm talking about?
2: No.
5: I know.
3: The wiping rag. It's a rag that you use to wipe after you pee in the woods.
2: Okay.
3: So that way you don't have to do like the shake it.
2: Okay.
3: And put everything back on with like a damp crotch.
2: Yeah, sure. That doesn't sound fun.
3: Nobody wants
2: to do that. What do you do with the rag?
3: You then just tether it to whatever piece is appropriate to you on your book bag. And do you know how many people walk up and accidentally touch it and say, what's that? And it's like, that's my bad rag. Don't touch that.
2: Wow. There's so much about hiking I don't know. I just realized.
5: That seems incredibly unsanitary. Why couldn't you just take like, I don't know. One of those little travel packets of tissues with you. And just,
2: yeah, and then just throw them in the woods.
5: Put it in a little bag or something. But like hanging a crotch rag on your belt loop seems kind of gross.
3: I will tell you, though, having had to poop outside before, carrying around a bag of tissue that you've had to use to wipe number one or number two, and then having to find a trash can is also not the great.
2: Yeah.
5: I'd rather find a trash can than carry a poo rag. Or
3: yeah,
5: a vag rag.
3: It's like 10 miles before you find a trash can.
5: Well, in that case, I'm going to let nature take over that toilet paper.
3: Mm-hmm.
5: I mean,
2: just going to leave it.
3: See, I respect Mother Earth, unlike Hot Wings over here.
2: Yeah,
5: I do too. But if that's the difference between me having to walk with a poo rag on my belt for 10 miles or not, I'm going to take one tissue and leave it behind.
2: There you go, Earth. You were going to make it, but Hot Wings had to throw his poop away.
5: Yeah, it was me. It was me doing it. Yeah, it happens.
3: It's called a Kula cloth.
2: A Kula cloth?
3: Yeah. It's very touchable. They make them look so cute. They got patterns and everything. So if you're walking with somebody, they don't know what it is.
2: Made of the same material as a squishmallow?
3: Yeah.
2: Oh, it's so adorable. I'm rubbing it on my face.
3: Yeah. Like, what is this? I want to touch it. Don't touch them. Don't do that.
5: Yourself a dirt road skank rag.
3: That's such a better name for it. Don't touch that. That's my dirt road skank rag.
2: Can you use it where there's pavement? Well, you can.
5: You can.
3: Oh, you got the skank stank on your hand now.
2: On the way, women were asked, what would you do if you were immediately a man? And I feel like their answers are better than the ones men would come up with. Because men are always like, I would touch your boobs.
5: Guilty. I mean, I would.
2: Not that the women are like that much more evolved, but at least there's more variety. Get to what you would do. Next, it is the Free Beer and Hot Wings Show. 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
1: Later this hour, Dumber Than the Show Trivia Revisited. 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See store for details. All right, it's a question as old as time. What would you do if you were the other gender for a day, right?
2: Yes.
1: Mm-hmm. But not always, but it has seemingly been much more commonly discussed from the male perspective. If I was a woman, here's what I would do. And it was always creep things. Like when we were growing up, you'd hear somebody have this discussion and they'd be like, oh, first thing I'd do is go in a ladies' locker room. Okay.
2: Yeah.
1: Kind of creepy, right?
2: Yeah, when you're a kid, though, you know.
1: Yeah. Curiosity.
6: Yeah, just when you're a kid.
2: Yeah.
1: As Steve, you see him take his pen, scratch vigorously on his paper, go in the locker room, yeah, cross that out. Don't say it.
2: Second thing.
1: But there, a thread came up on Reddit and it was all ladies answering. And I thought some of their answers were very intriguing. And I think they're more intriguing than when I hear them the other way around. Maybe it's just because I already have a guy brain.
2: Yeah, know, sure.
1: Barely. I want to know if this person writes, now this is universal. I think this is an absolute truth that every person would want to do if they were the opposite gender. I want to know if an orgasm feels better for men or women. Now, not okay. All orgasms yeah. are the same. Whether you're a man or a woman, I don't know, for women, it seems like it.
2: Yeah.
1: But for men, some are better than others. So you'd have to have several to make sure you had a good good shot at it.
6: It's not fair that doesn't sound as creepy when a woman says it as right? when a guy says it.
1: But as a guy, wouldn't you be like,
2: yes, I would.
1: You don't know what I was going to say.
2: No, I do.
1: No, you don't. Okay. I was going to say, wouldn't you be worried you wouldn't know how to operate the machine? You ever get in somebody else's car and everything's the same, but you're like, I don't know. Like Kelly didn't know her car had four-wheel drive for 2 years. That's how you might be if you're operating a woman's body for the first time from the inside. You're like, I don't know. This always worked when I was outside, but this button doesn't do a damn thing in here.
3: Yeah.
1: Right? I mean, it's not as simple as it is for dudes.
2: I think the sex part isn't that hard, though. Right? Do you guys have to like do special things with your mechanisms to get your vagina to work?
3: Well, I think I'm not as easily aroused.
1: Yeah, that's what I was getting at.
6: Mechanisms.
1: Yeah. I wasn't suggesting they had to go turn it inside out and get it ready for spring or something.
2: Well, he compared it to like operating a foreign car. So I didn't think it'd be that hard. That's all. But I certainly would want to know what it felt like.
1: You haven't heard that women sometimes have a harder time achieving that moment than men?

0: Can you hard helicopter, you know?
1: Yeah.
2: Not really. A little.
0: Let me find out on my own.
2: Okay, fair enough.
0: I'm also going to go to the beach in like a typical bathing suit bottom that I would normally wear.
3: Yeah.
0: With my junk all tucked away, but no shirt. I just want to lay out with no shirt and not have to worry about anybody looking at my chest in some sort of sexual way.
3: Mm-hmm.
0: Not that they do. Let's be honest.
3: I think that totally makes sense.
0: Yeah, like, why can't I lay on a beach with my shirt off?
3: You know, but a lot of guys, we have the issue. It's not the same thing at all, but we're worried they're going to look at our fat belly or how pale we are.
0: Oh, yeah, so definitely it's don't much have to worry same, about people thinking about my fat belly.
3: Pretty much the same problem you have. Yeah. This guy's trying to sexualize
0: you. Yeah. Mm-hmm. Yeah. So I would love to do that. Yeah, I'd helicopter for sure, though, just like Maitland.
1: Mm-hmm.
0: I'd also probably apply for higher paying jobs.
3: You think that would work?
0: Or just the same jobs and get higher pay. Statistically in America, yes.
3: Statistically. This text, I want to run without boobs. And then somebody else followed with, I want to run without boobs at night and not think someone's going to murder me.
0: Yeah, but then you've got something jingling around in your crotch. Mm-hmm. So it's just a different kind of jingle.
3: Yeah, but if you wear the right underwear. If you're running boxers, it's waggling around pretty good, but
0: yeah, same with sports bras, but yeah, still, there's movement there.
3: Still got to, yeah,
4: yeah, true. A lot less mass though.
0: I mean,
2: it does. It doesn't flop the same way because of the way we wear pants and underwear. Yeah, like, it just doesn't. I don't think it's never been a real hindrance.
3: This text, first thing I'm do is punching myself in the nuts.
0: Yes.
3: I just need to know if it hurts as bad as they say.
2: Oh, don't. Ooh. Okay, I wouldn't start with a punch. I would start with a moderate flick, and that's all it takes.
3: Yeah, but it's got to be in the nuts, not the wiener.
2: Yeah, yeah. Oh no, it's got to be in the nuts. You just sit. You sit. You adjust yourself in a chair the wrong way, and you go, "Oh God!" And you have to sit there for like a minute recovering your stomach.
0: Hmm.
2: That part's not so great.
3: Text: I am a male, and I have never helicoptered. Dave in Green Bay.
0: You got to do it, Dave.
3: I don't think I have either, now that you mention it.
2: Yeah, that's not really a top.
4: Those are like offended by that.
2: Yeah, it's not really a top man thing, I don't think. Like, hey, I want to pretend like my wiener's a lasso.
3: Steve, have you helicoptered?
0: Because you've had one your whole life.
4: Sure, I did when I was a kid, but it's not on the checklist of something I do like on a monthly basis.
3: Once a week when you get out of the shower. Hey, let's get this off the pad.
2: That's how we dry them off.
3: Tommy, have you helicoptered?
5: Oh, yeah. Are you kidding me?
3: Probably doing it right now.
2: Probably this morning.
5: I probably could, and I would. Are you kidding me? I've got it. I'm going to flaunt it. It's fun.
3: What? You're not supposed to do it like in public,
2: yeah,
3: man.
2: Don't. Yeah.
5: Oh,
4: inappropriate.
3: Yep. What, Tommy, if you were a woman for 24 hours, what would your most important prerogative be?
5: Eating to see if I get bloated differently. probably walking around at night to understand the fear. And wondering how my hair feels like that long.
3: Okay, some of this is attainable without...
4: Well, that's a good one.
2: Yeah, you could figure out what long hair felt like.
5: Yeah, I don't want to do that.
3: I mean, your hair is longer than some women now.
4: That's a big investment, though.
5: Yeah, but...
4: Like, that's a time commitment.
5: Yeah, right. Exactly.
2: It's a big one.
3: This one from, I assume, a woman. First thing I'm going to do with a guy is, when I'm a guy, is sit with a friend and not talk. I can't believe that's a thing. I don't know if it's quite like that, but...
0: I do want to understand, like, bro relationships better. Because I just feel like girl relationships are so different. Girl friendships versus boy friendships.
3: It does seem a lot more complicated.
4: I love when I see those memes.
3: But also,
4: it's the wife who posts like, I wish I could live as carefree as my husband. Like, he hung out with his friend today. His friend quit his job. Why? He doesn't know.
0: Yeah.
4: he's getting a divorce. Why are they getting divorced? Don't know. Didn't come up.
3: Probably a reason he has.
0: Yeah. Damn. That's so crazy. Like, that to me is so crazy that men can come back from hanging out like, oh, yeah, my best friend's getting divorced. Oh, my God. Why? I'm not sure.
4: Yeah, it didn't come up.
0: What do you mean?
4: Yeah,
0: you're not sure.
2: They don't want to be together anymore, yeah. I guess. That's usually why.
0: Or like, really cool things happen in their life. Like, oh, yeah, so-and-so got a raise and they're engaged. Oh, my God. Where did they meet their fiance? I don't know. When are they getting married? I don't know.
3: It's kind of...
0: You didn't ask any questions?
4: But I know everything about his new truck.
0: Yeah.
2: See, the thing is, though, to be honest with you, I think many men do know those things. They just don't want to get into it too deep all over again when they come home.
0: So you don't want to talk to your partner?
2: Yeah, sometimes.
3: I'm out on that one. If I know it, I'm talking about it.
0: Yeah.
2: I think a lot of guys don't like it when it shifts into like gossipy feeling.
1: See, I love a man who can gossip.

0: lip. I love, like,
1: I mean, I don't think it's gossip if it's your friend and she knows him. It's not like you're talking as. You're just talking about what's going on in their real life.
0: My boyfriend, if I come back from hanging out with somebody, I'm like, oh my God, you won't believe what this bitch is going through right now. And he's like, tell me more.
1: Yeah, right?
0: Like, yes.
1: Yeah, what else are we here for? If not the drama.
2: I like doing that, but I just find it difficult sometimes because I don't know all the details, even though I was there for a lot of the details.
1: My wife is really good at thinking of questions that would have been great if I had thought of them when I was there. That happens absolutely all the time. Well, what is this? And I go, I didn't ask. And I can see her face that says, why not? But she doesn't say it because she knows I know that I don't have a reason.
2: Yeah, there was one thing I was telling my wife about the other day, and it was about something that one of you guys told me. And she had so many follow-up questions, and I just had no answers. I was like, well, what about this and this? Why did this happen? I don't know.
3: Yeah.
2: What do you mean you don't know? I just don't know.
3: Yeah.
2: We'll all be together Friday. We can gossip about it then. Get yourself caught up.
1: Let's see. I bet a lot of women would have a blast trying to hide an awkward boner in public.
0: Maybe ooh. They...
1: Mm. It probably would be novel.
0: Right? I'd be like, well, how are we going to do this?
3: Yeah. Yeah, that one would probably be the most eye-opening.
0: Yeah.
3: Like, into the how a guy feels, like, in at the spur of a moment when something, you go, oh, Jesus.
0: I feel like the closest I can feel is when you were in school sitting at your desk and you realized that your pants were bunched up in a way that made it look like you had a penis.
3: Yeah.
0: And you had to try to hide your little, like, girl boner.
3: Mm-hmm.
4: I also want to know what it's like because you guys don't have to shave your legs, really, you know?
3: Yeah.
4: And I want to know what it's like when just a gentle breeze touches your leg hairs when you get to wear shorts. Like, do you feel it? I've never had, I shave my legs every time I shower.
1: Yeah.
4: So I have never had long enough hair to experience that. But I have like little peach fuzz on my arms. So I can feel that sometimes. I'm like, ooh, that's nice.
1: I think when mine was longer before blue jeans wore it out.
3: Yeah.
1: Which is a really weird thing.
3: Yeah, guys.
1: I mean, at the bottoms of my legs, it's like I shave now.
4: Really?
3: Yeah, my calves are
2: for
3: super
2: me,
3: smooth.
2: It's where my pockets are. Like, I have generally, like, pretty hairy legs. But where my pockets are, there's nothing. There's, like, two just, like, bald patches on each leg.
4: You just rub in your pockets a lot?
2: I guess so.
4: I'm going to look over and start noticing your hands are always in your pocket.
2: Yeah,
4: you're just constantly rubbing your thighs.
2: What? I can't believe you've ever noticed this.
3: Yeah, that is a weird thing that happens over time with guys. Like, now that my son is 17 and, like, you know, turning into a man, he's got really hairy legs. And I go, I remember when I used to have really hairy legs.
1: Yeah.
0: Do you miss it?
3: No, not really. I mean, I don't really care. It's just. Yeah, I don't know. It's kind of a sign of aging. You go, oh.
4: You can go bald on your legs.
3: Yeah. Oh, yeah.
4: It's just
3: like
4: creepier.
3: Like, my calves don't have any hair on them.
0: You guys have all the luck.
4: Mm-mm. Yeah. What the hell?
2: God, except for my pocket bald patches.
1: You got to start wearing tighter pants, Steve.
3: Yeah.
4: Just rub you know, things
1: if it
4: raw.
1: If it ain't tight, it ain't right. Get that hair off.
3: Yeah.
1: Try Levi's new hair tuggers. Hunter in Pennsylvania. Hello, Hunter.
5: Hey folks, how's it going?
1: Good.
5: So I'm hearing everything that you guys are talking about, and I want to call up and talk about how women say all the time that they can't stand when their periods happen every month.
1: Yeah.
5: Which I get it is bad, but none of these women have never understood when their foreskin will chafe once every month.
1: Your foreskin chafes once a month, like a foreskin period?
5: Yeah,
3: like it goes along with the moon.
2: Yeah, that sounds as bad.
1: Like what do you
3: Yeah, what are you doing to your foreskin that's happening?
4: Yeah, that sounds self-inflicted, Hunter.
5: Lots of calluses.
0: Calluses?
5: Like, it's like sandpaper.
1: Are you serious?
3: I think you should use a moisturizer.
1: Or a doctor.
2: Yeah.
3: Yeah, maybe. When was the last time you went to the doctor?
4: Yeah, you guys get your monthly chafing yet?
1: No. I thought I was supposed to get it when I was 11. I might not be a man.
4: Hunter, this happens to you every month?
5: You don't? Okay. Best way to think of it is think of a snake when they get rid of their scales.
4: Nope.
3: Yeah. Okay. All right. So so you have monthly wiener molting?
5: Yeah, basically.
3: Okay. I mean, I guess I can't really relate. I don't really have a foreskin like that, I guess. I don't have the turtleneck.
1: Yeah, so
3: I've been circumcised.
5: I think that's the reason why I do have it.
1: Okay.
0: Are you that guy we talked about on Friday who's been trying to regrow his foreskin?
5: No.
1: Do you have weights on your turtleneck right now?
5: That's one of the worst things I've ever heard.
1: Hunter, thank you, bud. Maybe there are other guys who have that. Certainly,
3: I think
1: I've
3: just
1: never heard of anyone having it monthly.
3: No, on a regular basis. Yeah, like clockwork.
1: Oh man, must be going to storm tomorrow. How do you know? My penis is chafed.
3: Yeah, I think you might have a skin issue. I don't think that's a man issue. I think you should see a dermatologist. I mean, well, I get itchy sometimes and stuff, but it doesn't usually get flaky.
0: What's chafing your tip today?
3: Yeah, I mean,
2: that's our new segment.
3: Yeah.
1: This text, it sounds like that man has genital warts. I don't know if they mean that as a joke or not, but, and then this next text, he's not cleaning it.
3: Yeah,
1: I don't know.
3: Well, that's what it sounds like.
4: I'm searching.
2: Oh, be sure to click images after you type in.
4: It could be STIs, yeast, allergic reactions to soaps or condoms, skin conditions like psoriasis or eczema. Yeah.
2: He brought it up like it was normal.
3: Yeah, hey, every guy does this, right? No.
1: Yeah, I bet he's shook right now.
4: He compared it to periods. So, yeah, happens to him. That happens to me at least once a month.
1: Right?
3: Hmm.
1: All right. Dumber Than the Show Trivia Revisited. 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
6: 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I'm Dagwood. You can be on the show this morning, 1-800-947-3979. Make sure you're listening this afternoon as you're headed home for the weekend buzz. Haley's going to have more chances for you to win those pretty reckless tickets at 4:20, and then Blue October tickets for getting in the mosh pit with her at 5:00. We're at 44 right now. We'll see about mid-70s today with sun. Then tomorrow, about 80 for a high to start off the weekend buzz. And then on Sunday, maybe some showers later on in the day. More Free Beer and Hot Wings coming up here on The Buzz.
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0: Time to play Dumber Than the Show Trivia. Oh, it's happening. Maitland is on questions today. Kelly will have to play, because Maitland will play tomorrow. There's only two left. Eric in Buffalo is our idiot member who got through. Hello, Eric. How are you?
1: I'm good. How are you guys doing?
0: Good. Are you part of the Blade Gang?
1: I am not.
2: Come on, man.
0: Maybe
2: step on the blades.
0: Yeah, do you have blades that you could join? I mean, I don't know how it works. If you could just start rolling up to the arena with them.
1: I do have some somewhere.
0: Okay.
1: Just pull them out.
0: Okay. All I need is hope. That's all I need. Eric, how are you at trivia?
1: Okay. Depends on the day.
0: Okay. You'll be playing against Kelly Cheese today for a grand total of $100. You and Kelly will have the same five questions from Maitland. Whomever gets the most right wins. If there's a tie, low time wins. A maximum of 90 seconds for each of you. You can each pass on questions the first time around. Kelly won't hear the questions or answers during your turn. She'll be in the hallway. So you'll be going first. She's leaving now.
3: All right, Eric. You said you usually get a couple, right? How are you feeling about today?
1: A little nervous, but good.
3: Yeah, it's a little different with the music right in your ears, isn't it?
1: It is.
3: Well, Eric, are you ready for your one and only shot at Dumber Than the Show trivia?
1: I am.
3: All right, well, that begins in 3, 2, 1. The Cheetah Girls went international in 2 out of their 3 movies. Name one of the countries they traveled to.
1: Pass.
3: Which fast food chain mascot is a star with sunglasses?
1: No idea. Double pass.
3: What gum brand released a commercial featuring the phrase, "Who you calling a cootie queen, you lint licker"?
1: Pass.
3: What famous prison was located on an island in San Francisco Bay?
1: Alcatraz?
3: The "This is fine" meme features what kind of animal calmly sitting in a burning room?
1: A dog.
3: The Cheetah Girls went international in 2 out of their 3 movies. Name one of the countries they traveled to.
1: England.
3: What gum brand released a commercial featuring the phrase, "Who you calling a cootie queen, you lint licker"?
1: I know it, but I don't. Pass.
3: Hi. How do you think you did, Eric?
1: I might have got one.
3: Okay.
0: So pretty good.
4: Mm-hmm.
1: Yeah.
4: Okay, not bad.
2: Might be all you need.
0: Hold on.
3: People have won with one before. We will wave Kelly Cheese back on in. Kelly strides in. Contigo cup in hand.
5: Yes.
0: Glad you said Tigo.
3: What else was I going to say? Oh! Hi, Kelly. Welcome back. Hello. Weird.
2: Yeah. Caught me, too.
3: Yes, it caught up to me. How was the hallway?
5: It was good. Anything nice sunny out there.
3: Is it?
5: All those windows in the hall.
3: Mm-hmm. Yes.
5: Yes.
3: Beautiful and bright. Well, Kelly, are you ready to defend your $100 jackpot?
5: I think so.
3: All right. Well, your turn begins in 3, 2, 1. The Cheetah Girls went international in 2 out of their 3 movies. Name one of the countries they traveled to.
5: Paris or France.
3: Which fast food chain mascot is a star with sunglasses?
5: Arties or Carl's Jr.
3: What gum brand released a commercial featuring the phrase, "Who you calling a cootie queen, you lint licker"?
5: Orbit.
3: What famous prison was located on an island in San Francisco Bay?
5: Alcatraz.
3: The "This is fine" meme features what kind of animal calmly sitting in a burning room?
5: Oh, I think it's a dog.
3: Time. I think you did, Kelly.
5: I don't know the Cheetah Girls one.
3: Okay. Well, we will get Eric back on and score this game. Starting with the Cheetah Girls one. Question number 1. The Cheetah Girls went international in 2 out of their 3 movies. Name one of the countries they traveled to. Kelly said France. Eric passed, came back around, said England. You could have said either Spain or India. So neither of you get that one. We are tied at 0. Going into question number 2, which fast food chain mascot is a star with sunglasses? Kelly said Hardee's or Carl's Jr. Eric, I think, was a double pass or pass.
2: He was.
3: Came back.
2: Double pass.
3: Whichever happened first. Kelly is correct. It's either Carl's Jr. or Hardee's. Kelly leads 1-0. Question number three. What gum brand released a commercial featuring the phrase, and now I can read it in the way she actually says it, who you calling a cootie queen, you lint licker? Kelly said Orbit. Eric passed, came back around, passed again. It is Orbit. Kelly goes up 2-0. Question number four. What famous prison was located on an island in San Francisco Bay? Kelly said Alcatraz. Eric said Alcatraz. It is Alcatraz. Eric is on the board. Kelly still leads 3-1. Question number five. The This Is Fine meme features what kind of animal calmly sitting in a burning room? You both said dog. Dog is correct, and Kelly wins 4-2. Yeah. I try, Eric.
1: Yeah. No, thank you.
0: Eric, you did better than the one you thought. That's...
3: Yeah.
0: Good, right?
1: That's true. That's true.
0: Okay. We'll take it. All right. Thank you, Eric. Appreciate
1: thank
0: it.
1: You.
0: We'll play again 2 hours from now. You'll have your chance to play against Maitland if you have the Free Beer and Hot Wings app. Turn on notifications. Look for that notification and then respond. And you could be playing Dumber Than the Show trivia later on today. Next hour, it's Mother's Day this weekend. 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
12: I don't like my candy to be wet on the inside.
13: I can't get past the fact that it's not real egg yolk in there.
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12: Mentally, it's
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13: Mentally, in my head, that's real egg yolk. 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
12: Yeah, I don't like them because I don't like the way it looks.
15: When you eat one, do you bite off the top half with your teeth and then sort of tongue out the sugar on the inside?
12: Oh, yeah.
15: Like you're tossing that Cadbury salad. I gotta rim that thing out for a while. Make it take a minute.

0: 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We start with this. Draymond Green is late in his career, and the Golden State Warriors, where he's played his entire career, are aging out of their championship window. I would say they have aged out of their championship window, and there's a lot of questions in the air. Mm-hmm. Is the coach going to come back? Steph Curry can play for years, because when you can shoot like that, you can always find a place. But Draymond Green's time might be a little over. Now, he's going to go into the media afterwards. Got a very successful podcast. He's always been very outspoken. And he has been spending time on Inside the NBA with Shaq and Charles Barkley and Kenny Smith and Ernie Johnson.
1: All right.
0: And the other night he was on, two nights ago now, with Charles Barkley. And I think Draymond thought he was making a joke, but it came across as mean, and you went over like a lead balloon.
2: Always is. Sports, listen, sports are for young people. You hope to have a great long career, but sports, nobody wins when they're 37, 38.
3: But you said what you said. I want to hear if he believes what you're talking.
4: Yeah, I mean, I think the goal is just to not look like you in the Houston Rockets uniform.
2: Yeah.
4: Is ultimately the goal for us. Like, we don't want to.
2: What does that look like?
4: Did you see it?
2: I'm just asking.
0: Oh, God. He doubled down on it?
1: Oh, man.
5: Boy. And Chuck doesn't look amused.
4: Mm-hmm. I mean, so, you know, we're always going to try to compete. When you win championships, yeah, the goal will always be to try to reach that level. Can we get back to that level? Listen, to your point, Jimmy's going to miss a lot of next year. Moses is going to miss a lot of next year. That's $70 million. $75 million of a $160 million payroll.
5: So this goes on for like another minute.
0: Okay. And nobody's jumping in. Like he's making fair points, Draymond Green is, but it's like everybody on the set wants him to puke on himself and leave.
5: Well, I think that he thought it was going to go over a lot better. Like, he'd say, well, I don't want to, nobody wants to look like Shaq in a Houston Rockets.
0: Or Chuck in a Charles Barkley. Yeah.
5: Yeah. Like,
0: Barkley, I think he thought it was going to be like Shaq and Charles when they bust each other's balls.
5: Yeah.
1: Yeah.
0: But it was like, oh, you don't get to do that.
1: Yeah. You're not there yet.
5: Yeah.
1: Yeah.
4: So it's going to be tough. But make no mistake about it, the goal will always be to compete at a championship standard level. Whether we win a championship or not, I think as you get older.
0: It's very condescending, by the way, what he's saying, mm-hmm, because Charles Barkley also, the goal was to compete at a championship level.
1: Yeah.
0: He went there with Hakeem Olajuwon, who was already a mainstay for the Rockets, and Scottie Pippen late in his career. And at the time when they built it, everybody thought, oh, this team has a chance. Mm-hmm. It didn't work out that way. The parts didn't go together. You know, by the way, Charles Barkley with the Houston Rockets that year, 16.5 points, I think 9.5 rebounds. Draymond Green career averages 8.5 points, 5.5 rebounds, 5.5 assists. So you aren't, I mean, if just numerically, you for your career, not as good as Charles Barkley in the year you're mocking. Now, overall, you've had a fine NBA career, a Hall of Fame NBA career, but it helps that you played with Steph and Steve Kerr as your coach.
1: Helps a lot that he played with Steph Curry.
0: Yeah.
1: I mean, there's no doubt there.
0: But boy, that is, that's awkward. Not great.
1: Yeah.
0: So this lady, she went viral. You know that cruise ship that was floating out in the middle of nowhere and all of a sudden people had Hana virus and all the ports were like, nah, no.
5: We've seen this before.
1: Well, yeah, I mean, but that's a
0: people been getting
1: disease
0: off that boat. Now there's Hana virus been tracked all over the world, including five different states here in the United States.
5: Cool.
0: This lady's rant went viral because it's a lot of what a lot of people are thinking.
6: So the people on the boat with the Hunter virus and they want to get off. Well, I ain't trying to be heartless and cruel, but no, y'all can't get off. Stay out there. Listen, let them control it while y'all out there in the water. Go out on the balcony, do whatever y'all need to do. We don't need no more over here spreading and taking us out. I'm sorry. Now, I'm not trying to be insensitive. I understand y'all got families, y'all got kids y'all want to get to, but what y'all want to do? Come home and infect them?
5: Basically what Kelly said.
7: Yeah. Like, stay on that damn boat. But now they're already talking about how people who were infected or exposed have gotten off the boat because the boat docked at certain places. Yeah. There's a flight attendant who came into contact mm-hmm. with a woman who was sick and ultimately died. And the flight attendant is now in the hospital. Like, it's, you know, they're trying to tell you that, okay, well, there's only like 15 total or whatever. So don't panic. Oh, I've heard this before, and I said mm-hmm. this off air. If we have another any sort of pandemic at all, I know it's not COVID, I know that, but any sort of virus that shuts the world down, I'm going to be a problem.
0: What does that mean?
7: I mean, I'm still going to live my life. If I got to live through two, I might not live through the second one is what I'm saying. I'm just going to become infected.
0: Oh.
7: And then
1: okay, well, it's been nice working with you.
7: Yeah, honestly, I'm not doing this for another 2 or 3 years. I'm not doing it. If it happens, then take me out. I told y'all if an apocalypse comes, I need the meteor to hit my house first. I am not your strongest survivor. I'm not the person you can count on. I'm going to become pessimistic. I'm going to do all the drugs just so I can maybe have a 5 minutes of fun before I OD and I'm done.
5: So you don't want to be the one responsible for like rebuilding society?
7: Not even for a second, Steve.
0: Can you
7: not
0: imagine?
7: Not even for a second.
0: Kelly Cheese in I Am Legend.
7: Yeah, no, I am a problem is yes. what I am.
5: It's just an hour and a half of Kelly going, nah.
7: I'm good. I'm going to get skinny while I starve over here because I'm not even going to try. So I'll feel good
0: going
7: about that.
0: Going to the zombies like, any of you hot?
7: Yeah. No, I'm not going to stop traveling. I'm going to go out and do stuff. Last time I was like, I'm just going to do things outside because the state here encouraged people to go kayaking and, you know, go on hikes and stuff because you can do that. That was allowed. No, I'm going to be a problem. I'm going to throw house parties. I'm going to be a super spreader. Mm. Not really. I mean, I'm not gonna shut myself down like I did before. Well, I'm not doing it again.
0: The good thing is, if there's a good thing about Hantavirus, is it's not nearly as contagious as it, you know, you have to have close physical contact with someone to get Hantavirus. The bad thing is the mortality rate's about 40% for this particular strain, which is pretty terrifying.
1: That's pretty high.
7: But like close is within 6 feet, right? Isn't that like the scientific?
0: Well, that was coronavirus.
7: Right. But like that.
1: I think this is more, even closer than that.
7: Yeah. Cause that flight attendant got sick because she came in touch with the second one. The husband died and then the wife got really sick. They tried to put her on a plane. They took her off the plane and that flight attendant got sick. So, I mean, it's not like they were kissing each other on the mouth.
0: No, that's definitely scary.
5: This is it. This is the day that we're going to look back
0: on. No, it's not.
7: Steve did this last time with COVID. I predicted it. And then Steve was like, it's not just going to be 6 weeks. It's going to be 2 years. I believe you, Steve. You're
5: a
7: scientist.
5: At the beginning, it was like 2 weeks to stop the spread or something mm-hmm. or to flatten the curve. I forget what the terminology was that we used.
0: Well, I mean, let's not get into that. That's a whole
1: thing. Well, it was both. Yeah. Stop the spread and flatten the curve.
7: Uh-huh.
1: Yeah. Used.
7: Oh. You guys going to be a problem with me or y'all going to isolate?
1: No, I don't want to die. You ding dong. I got coronavirus from you one of the last times.
7: No, didn't. What are you talking about? I had COVID one time.
5: I'll probably be a problem, but I won't be as vocal about it.
7: Yeah, I'm going to be like a secret.
0: A non-braggy problem.
7: I'm being vocal now, but when push comes to shove, I'm just going to be a real secret problem.
0: I'm sure it'll be a real
1: secret.
0: Yeah,
1: I'm sure it'll be a secret. You can't.
5: That's right. People are pulling this audio as we speak.
0: Yeah.
5: See? Told you. Kelly's the problem.
7: Yeah.
0: All right. We're going to play. This is a cover from a legendary rock band. But it's done with just the lead singer sitting down playing a steel guitar. And it's a cover that you would not expect any legendary rock band to do.

0: The song is Wichita Lineman.
1: By who?
0: Glenn Campbell in the 70s. All right, who's singing?
2: Was that like Post Malone or something?
3: It literally could be anyone.
0: No, classic rock band.
3: Steven Tyler.
0: Nope.
4: David
0: not
4: Lee
0: that
4: Roth.
0: Classic rock. No, not David Lee Roth. Guns N' Roses. That's Slash.
4: Oh, dang.
0: Who brought a steel guitar out, sat down in the middle of the concert. Well,
3: that was
0: break.
3: Slash?
0: No, Slash. Axl Rose.
3: Oh, okay. I didn't think Slash was much of a singer at all.
0: Well, that wasn't great singing. So I guess I could see why you thought I was not making a mistake. But no, that was Axl Rose. Hmm. But a weird choice, right?
3: Yeah.
5: A little bit. But
0: I'm
5: you
0: sure
5: know,
0: it
5: I think
0: sounded better there.
5: Yeah, probably in person. You know, I think, a lot of those bands, as they go on over time, especially when they're doing those long sets, and their concerts appear to be pretty long. Like, they're doing, 25 songs and stuff. Yeah, dang. So they're working in a few different covers and whatnot. So that's kind of cool. I actually always like that when something's really off the wall that where you don't expect it.
0: I just don't like that song. Do something different.
5: I'm not a huge fan of Wichita Lineman.
0: All right, what's weird about your mom? You can do this in a celebratory fashion for Mother's Day, right?
3: Or not.
0: Or not. Yeah, or not everybody has one.
5: Some people have pretty bad relationships with their moms.
0: Yeah. They need a Mother's Day, too. You can celebrate with us. All right. 1-800-947-3979. You can call or text. What's weird about your mom? Next, it is the Free Beer and Hot Wings Show.
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1: 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The intruder is actually two intruders and worse than a robber. 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
3: Name That Blank.
1: Right now, is your mom a little weird?
4: 12? You couldn't be more than 5. You're so fat they have to jack you up to take off your shoes. Yeah, well, you're so skinny your eyes are in single file. Well, you're so ugly your ears stick out to get away from your face. Well, your mama is
5: so... Hold on, wait a minute. Don't bring anyone mother into this. She ain't here. If it wasn't for your mother, you wouldn't be here. So you remember when you
1: take
5: put down
1: Mr.
5: one
1: T.
5: mother...
1: Only insult a mom when she can hear it.
3: Right.
5: You put down mothers all over the world.

0: That's Mr. T with his song for Mother's Day, reminding you to treat your mother right. Yeah. Treat her right. Treat her right. Mate, you going to play that for your mom?
1: Yeah. Yeah, I will.
0: You don't have to.
1: I will. Okay. I'll send it to her.
2: Okay.
0: All right. What makes your mom weird? This text. My mom was a little weird. She loved to speed, would grab the OS handle and suck wind anytime she was a passenger. We got into a street race once with each other, but she was a terrible passenger. Also, she considered seeing a hypnotist to fix her sugar cravings. Might have worked.
3: And a street race with your mom.
0: That's pretty wild, man. My mom has never driven faster than 45 miles per hour, and I'm including interstate.
2: Yeah.
0: If they had it to, if it needed to go faster, they would have made them so they revved faster. I think that's what I was told one time.
2: Mm-hmm.
0: Jeff in Buffalo. Jeff, what's weird about your mom?
4: Well, my mom, she was weird. She had a bedroom and a bed. However, for as long as I can remember, she never slept in it. She slept on a chair or on the couch. I have no idea why.
0: Wow.
4: I asked her once why she did it. She said she was just comfortable.
3: Was it at least a recliner?
4: There is now, but there wasn't.
0: Just a straight up
2: sitting in a chair.
0: Oh, my gosh. Yeah.
4: Yep.
0: It seems like
4: that. Sitting in a chair, laying on the couch.
0: Do you think your mom has ever had a real restful night's sleep?
4: She slept well, snoring really? Loud, but yeah.
0: Okay. Yeah, probably. Yeah, thank you, Jeff.
2: Maybe that's why she chose the couch.
3: I think the snoring is indicative of not sleeping well.
0: I mean, it can be.
3: Yeah.
2: Sometimes.
0: Any of you have anything weird about your mom that you can say on the radio knowing your mom might hear it?
1: Mine's an awful driver.
0: Your mom is, would she say that?
1: No.
0: No.
1: She would get probably a little offended. Well, not offended, but she gets really annoyed with me and my stepdad when we make fun of her driving.
0: Okay.
1: But it's really bad. I remember being a kid and when it was snowy, she thought that turning the wheel like this, like kind of vibrating the wheel or whatever,
0: back and forth really
1: helps
0: really
1: you
0: smart.
1: Get traction in the snow.
0: Oh God!
1: Yeah, and I was like, "Why is she doing that? I don't know why she." And
0: when
1: I would
0: you were
1: ask
0: a kid,
1: her.
0: You thought that?
1: Yeah, I would ask her. I'm like, "Is it icy or something? Why are you doing that?" And she's like, "No, it helps you get a grip on the road." And I was like, "I don't think that
2: it might help you get unstuck from a ditch a little bit, but like just driving straight down a road. Yeah, I don't think that's that helpful."
1: There was one time, the first time I went to visit her when she moved to her new house. She also had her kind of like, "I'm divorced. Woo. I'm a free lady." Kind of. It was her first purchase of that time. And it was a Jeep, like a Jeep Wrangler.

0: That's
1: that yellow is called a warning system.
2: Yeah, that's like, that frequently means slow down and prepare to stop.
1: Text. My mom was always the most against drugs of anyone I've ever known. 30 years later, at Christmas, she took a gummy and smoked one with me. I suspect with the attitude change on weed nationwide, that has happened more than a lot of people ever thought.
3: Mm-hmm.
4: Man, I tried so hard to get my mom to smoke weed with me. She wouldn't do it.
2: Mm.
4: She wouldn't do it.
1: Really?
4: Yeah, she and it was here.
1: You think
4: where
1: she ever
4: legal.
1: Did it like when oh, they no. were young? You don't oh, think no. she's one of those who dabbled and then was like,
4: no.
1: nope.
4: She is a never smoked anything type of,
1: keeps the temple
4: type
1: clean.
4: Of person. Yeah, and said to me, she was like, I promised myself I wouldn't unless it was legal. And I said, well, Mom, the state that we are in, that I live in, it is legal. We are here right now. You yep. can do it. And we were at like a little festival with a bunch of my friends, and my friends were like, come on, Miss Susan, let's do it. And they were like, no, or she kept saying no. I also, you know, I made a promise to my nieces and my grandchildren, my nieces and nephews, and I wouldn't do it. I was like, lie to them, Grandma.
1: Yeah.
4: Lie. They ain't got to know. And she wouldn't do it. I mean, I tried so hard for hours. I just put the pressure on. And then I was like, I got to stop. I'm kind of right. being a dick.
1: Kind of nagging. Yeah. Yeah. That's yeah. real
0: really,
1: peer pressure.
0: It's not really nice what I'm doing.
2: Kind of bullying.
1: This text from Nashville. My mom has 3 pet chickens. That's all I have to say. 3 pet chickens. My mom's a pastor. I'm a recovering drug addict. We have lots of things to talk about.
0: Oh, yeah.
1: Yeah.
0: That's a frequent pairing, it seems.
1: It I don't, yeah, it does kind of feel
0: the,
1: like
0: the, the repressed parent and the break free from the chains kid.
5: I enjoy this text. My mother-in-law always drops a deuce at my house. Christmas, birthdays, hell, even just popping by to see my son. She always pops one off and it pisses me off.
0: My God. She's like a Home Depot for men.
1: We call these annoying or funny idiosyncrasies about my mom, but you guys can call them weird. If there's a snowstorm going through the area, like clockwork, I'll get a text. Is it snowing where you are? Same for thunderstorms. Is it raining where you are?
5: Yeah, that's most parents.
0: Yeah, that's, yeah, certainly moms. Yeah, that's not uncommon.
1: There was a tornado about an hour from me, and I got a text. Bad weather. Turn on the news. Take cover.
2: My roommate's mom will do that, and I absolutely love her, but yeah, she gets my roommate has really bad like weather, winter driving anxiety, and so I'm like, Patty, stop getting her wound up, please stop. But then there was that show, it was called like All Access PD or something.
1: Yeah,
2: and they did a season right here where we are in Grand yeah. Rapids, and her parents would watch it, and I'm like, I need you to not. I need you to
1: You're
2: not.
1: Getting them wound
5: Do you know that person?
2: Because every episode yeah. they would text, how far are you from this? And then there was one that was like a couple blocks away from our house.
1: Oh, no.
2: And we were like, actually, it's kind of close.
0: Yeah.
5: How far? Like, this, it's not that big, you know?
0: Right.
5: Like, maximum, what are you going to be, 8 miles away, 10 miles away?
0: Yeah. And generally, the job of a cop isn't just to go to intersections and hand out balloons. Like, it's usually they're following it because it's something that's not right. good. So, yeah.
1: This one. Growing up, my mom wouldn't let us watch the television show Friends. She said the characters were too casual about their sex lives, something that she, a very religious person, did not appreciate. Not long ago, I visited her at her house. And what did I find? Every season of Friends on Blu-ray.
5: Oh,
0: yeah, she was. That's how she knew that it was so sexually oriented.
1: You can't be casual, but I can. Okay, truck driver here. Maitland's mom might have a point. It's called chop steering, used in bad weather, primarily around corners. And yes, it works.
2: Hmm.
5: Look at that.
1: Are you buying that?
5: Apologize to your mother.
2: Sorry, Mom. It's all the other things that make me think you're not the best driver. that one you might be right on. Yeah.
1: But even then, you were using it on a sunny day.
5: Even a blind
1: this
5: squirrel.
1: This makes rainbows come out.
0: Yeah.
1: I asked my 12-year-old kid what's weird about me, and he just looked up from his phone and said, you're cringe.
5: Oh,
1: that sounds right.
0: Oh, that's, you know, that's not very nice. Descriptive, though. No.
1: My mom comes over to my house every time there's a chance of a thunderstorm. She's 70.
5: Why?
1: Like, for you or for her?
0: Yeah, she. Yeah,
1: I gotta
0: she
1: go over and make sure Robbie gets in the cellar. What is that? That can't be it.
0: I mean, it could be though. You know, maybe Robbie's stupid.
1: What's weird about my mom? I grew up thinking everyone did coffee enemas. I realized I had swallowed my first tooth. that I lost. She made me poop it

0: in a flower pot for a week so she could dig through it and find my first tooth. Then I thought coffee enemas were common. Then I realized I just my mom forcing me to do coffee enemas. I never once required an enema for any reason. Jeez.
1: Oh, yeah, that's pretty weird.
0: Then you found out Bruce Willis was a ghost.
1: Yeah. Terrible.
0: The mom that comes over, it's for her. She's scared.
2: I mean, that's...
1: Oh, this is...
2: It's not as weird as it is sad.
1: This is a good one. This will speak to you, Freebeer. My mom stalked the Statler brothers all over town after the county fair until she found them at the Holiday Inn.
0: Yeah! I wonder if she was into Harold, Phil, Don, or Lou.
1: Yes.
0: Oh, yeah.
1: Yeah.
0: This text, boy, do I have a few. When I was about 12, we had nail polish on my sister. Oh, no, this is right. You're writing about your dad. It's when it's, why is your mom? Wait, your dad can wait till June.
1: Yeah, my God.
0: I'm not even going to read the rest. My mom is weird because she won't go into basements. Like, ever?
1: Oh, she's fearful. Fearful of the underground.
3: It's closer to hell.
1: Yeah. That's where all the spooky ghosts are.
2: My mom cackles like free beer.
0: She sounds hot. When I was 5 years old in Wilkes-Barre, Pennsylvania, my mom watched a bunch of strikers beating a scab.
1: Jeez. Like for fun? Like she pull out popcorn? Or?
0: A strike-breaking scab get biblically stoned to death on her front lawn. What?
2: How does that make her weird?
0: I mean, that she was like, yeah, get him.
1: Yeah,
0: everything
1: like,
0: about you.
1: Like, I'll show you where all the stones are.
0: That's a wild one.
2: My mom uses GPS every time she's behind the wheel, even if it's just going from home to the store.
4: I sometimes will do that on routes that I know really well. It's usually like longer drives, like when I go back down to my hometown. It's like an hour and a half, but I'll throw on the GPS just no alerts. Because I want to know traffic patterns.
0: I do that sometimes, but every time, that's a lot. My mom spent her life lecturing all of her children about sex only when married, not masturbating, and affairs are for the devil. How we need to follow God and the Bible, only to find out through 20andMe that my younger brother is now my stepbrother. Well, that's confusing.
2: Your brother is your stepbrother.
1: Oh, okay. Something was going on there.
2: Gotcha.
1: Yeah, well, that's often the case with the most vocal people telling you not to do something.
5: My mom is super obsessed with George Strait. Like, she's seen him over 30 times.
1: Oh, wow.
5: Yeah, okay. She's got a signed guitar. She's got all kinds of stuff. She's even got, like, shoes that have his face on them, which are funny.
1: Oh, my God.
5: She loves them.
3: George Strait shoes?
5: Yeah, she does. She loves them. She looks so cute every time she puts them on. I'm like, you're adorable.
1: That's so
5: her
1: funny.
5: And my dad and my brother and his wife all just went and saw him this weekend because he's only playing, like, 3 shows this year. So my mom was like, oh, no. I can only get damn 3 times this year. I must go. So yeah, they went this year, and my dad was bummed because he played in Clemson, South Carolina, and the 3 places he played were college towns.
1: Okay.
5: And so some of the George Strait merchandise that they had there were college colors, so the crimson and purple kind of color.
1: Yeah, sure.
5: Crimson, right? Is that crimson orange? Is that a color?
1: Crimson red.
5: Crimson red.
1: Mm-hmm.
5: What's the climson orange color? Is that?
1: I guess it doesn't matter. Orange, yeah. Orange.
5: Whatever, yeah. Orange and purple. And my dad said he stood in line for an hour to get this jersey for my mom. And the person in front of him got the very last one. Like they ran out of her size. They ran out of all of them. So then he went and stood in a second line for another hour
1: because
5: he plays for like 3 hours.
0: He plays long shows.
5: Yeah.
1: Oh no.
5: And they were also out. And he was like, so then I made my way up to like the fancy area where VIP people were. And of course, my dad can talk himself into anywhere. And he was like, I was wondering, maybe they got a little merch stand up there and maybe they got some extras. They didn't. So then he went online and ordered one from the Texas show because he played where Texas A&M played.
0: Oh, yeah.
5: Which is also that orangey color. So it kind of looks the same. And he bought her that one. Dang. Like, that's how much my mom loves George Strait. And my dad's
0: how much your dad loves your mom.
5: My mom and her obsession with George Strait. Yeah.
0: Holy moly.
5: My mom would leave my dad for George Strait. And I don't even think my dad would be sad about it. My dad would be like, yeah, I knew this would happen. Yeah.
2: The hall pass.
1: Your dad's a Jersey cuck.
5: You hear that, Dad?
0: Oh, and George Strait had a big hit song called The Chair.
5: Yeah, I know.
1: Oh,
5: it really did.
1: No.
0: And it starts out with, excuse me, but I think you've got my chair.
5: Yeah.
0: your dad is in her his chair.
5: Just sitting there watching. Sorry, Dad. He's definitely listening.
2: I like this text from Nashville. My mom was a freak. After she passed, I was going through her stuff, found a book from the 80s called The Art of the Erotic Massage.
0: That would, I mean, of course it's possible, right? You know, yeah. Parents have sex. That's how kids are born. But it's still weird, right?
1: Also, but with some parents, it would be a real shocker. Mm-hmm.
2: Also, I had to read that twice because they forgot forgot the a period or a comma because it says, my mom was a freak after she passed.
0: I started to read that and went, I can't do this.
1: Oh, no.
0: You know, she started really banging in heaven.
1: Yeah.
0: All right. More of the reasons your mom, it's a little weird. You share those next. 1-800-947-3979. Back in a moment. It is the Free Beer and Hotwig Show.
6: 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It is Free Beer and Hot Wings. I'm Dagwood. You got something for him for the next segment. Again, call him. 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Again, 1-800-947-3979. You call or text that. We're at 43 right now. Going to work our way up to about 74 today with sun. Then over the weekend, Buzz, about 82 both days. Looking at maybe some showers later on, though, on Sunday to wrap it up. 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
2: 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Happy Mother's Day to all the moms listening. To all the moms in our lives and all the moms in yours. But what makes mom a little bit weird? My mom, I don't know if this is weird. She was always very, very frugal. When I was a kid, we called it cheap because we didn't understand. But in hindsight, we always had everything we needed on, you know, one fine salary. I have no idea what my dad made. But there was a lot of kids and they had to stretch stuff.
3: Mm-hmm.
2: And so that seems unfair to rant about that. But she would say this phrase a lot, which I still think is weird. I'm not going to buy that anymore, referring to foods, because when I do, you just eat it. It always drove me crazy. Yeah. I'm like, it's food. What do you want me to do? Plant it?
3: Yeah.
2: And hope that we get a crop of Cheez-Its next year? What are we doing?
3: Yeah. Well, you got to ration it, you know, only 2 Cheez-Its per day.
2: And even as I got older, I'd say, Bob, that doesn't make any sense. Well, I'd buy it and you eat it. I go, you got to stop saying that.
1: That's what it's for.
2: I understand the tone was, you don't need to eat the whole damn box today. You know.
3: Yeah.
2: I'll probably say that to my kids at some point, especially now that the oldest are eating literally everything.
3: Mm-hmm.
1: That's still triggering for me. What? My wife will be like, well, I mean, I bought that, but you just ate it all. It's why we buy it.
3: Yeah.
2: So we don't want to throw away food, but we also don't want to eat it.
1: Oh, that, and it's when I get the look because I ate the last of whatever was in the box. Like, well, someone's got to eat the last thing. Like, why should I look at it and say, oh, it's the last one. I can't eat that.
2: I have been trained to not eat the last one. And it's not Kayla. This was something installed in the first administration. And I'm struggling to move on from it. It's not the worst thing. I don't take the last one. But there are times where, like, Kayla's like, will say, you know, I've been waiting for you to eat that for like a week. And I'm like, I'm not going to do it.
4: We accidentally did that to my youngest sister. Cause growing up, she would always be the one to get the last of whatever. And we would get so fussy about it. We'd be like, Emma, you always get the last of it. You always get the last one. So what her little ass started doing was like the last little bit of cereal or something. She would leave just enough, like little crumbs, not enough for a full serving, but just enough for her to be like, I didn't take all of the last of it.
3: Like the bottom layer.
2: So then you get the box out and you pour it and it's like 3, you know, Lucky Charms and then a pile of dust.
4: Exactly. See, that was angry. That was more of a fight in our house than taking the last one, because there was always like the last one rule. So if you drank the last Coke in the fridge or if you ate the last Oreo, you called mom or dad and let them know, like, whoever was stopping at the grocery store on the way home, hey, Kyle drank the last Coke, I had the last Oreo, whatever. If you didn't do that, then, yeah, they'd get home and all my dad wanted was an ice cold Coke. And he'd open up the fridge and be like, damn it, who didn't tell us that they drank the last one?
2: So it was okay if you drank it. You just got to open your mouth.
4: You just got to tell them. And they were totally fine if
2: that's
4: you let them know on the way home that, hey, when you stop at the store, you got to get these. But it was, if you drank half a Coke and then left it in the fridge, or if you left like crumbs at the bottom of a bag for cereal or crackers or cookies, the immediate response was, you might as well have just finished it. Like, you should have just finished it and told us that it was done so we could have bought another one on the way home. And that was Craig, the youngest, would always do that every time. Mm. It was always Craig. Craig just leaving little crumbs.
2: I'm with your parents on that one, because we get that now.
4: Mm-hmm.
2: Our guys, they don't get soda very often, generally like once or twice a week, and you know, that kind of thing. But we'll stop buying it if they leave the boxes in the fridge and it's empty boxes.
1: Oh, okay.
2: And so now the older, some of the dudes where it's a little more important to them will check the, to their credit, are checking the boxes daily to make sure there's not an empty box in there because they don't want me to find it and ban them from having it for a long time. This text, why was my mom a little weird? She wouldn't let me watch Harry Potter because of the witchcraft. Mm-hmm. And whenever we'd ask, she'd then put on Disney movies. Newsflash, almost all of them have magic in them.
4: Yeah.
2: Which is a very valid point.
3: Yeah, definitely.
2: Why is one okay and not the other? Because one's a cartoon and one's not?
4: I had cousins that weren't allowed to read or watch the Harry Potter books or movies, but then also they weren't allowed to watch SpongeBob. And we were a big SpongeBob family. So whenever they'd come visit, it would come on and they're like, hey, you got to change it. We're not allowed to watch SpongeBob. Because there was one episode where they implied swearing by using dolphin noises. And SpongeBob was just going around town being like, Squidward, you're a real son of a... But my very religious aunt and uncle were like, no, you will not be watching that.
2: My mom is weird because she believes cold water rinses bubbles better, like off a sponge or dishes or even in the shower. She has to rinse her hair last with cold water to get all the soap out.
4: That is better for your hair.
2: I know it's better, but it doesn't rinse the soap better.
1: I've never even heard that.
3: I mean, I've never
2: really
3: heard that either.
2: By dishwashers insisting on using that warm water.
3: Yeah, I don't know if there's any science to that. I'm going to go ahead and still rinse dishes with just whatever water is comfortable on my hands.
2: This one, my mom was the opposite of, if I buy it, you'll just eat it. She would buy the store brand flakes that came in a big box, and we would say, they're not any good. And she'd say, that's why I buy them. They last so much longer. And we kept saying, they're a quarter inch thick and they should be in a bag strapped to a horse's face. Well, that's why they last so long.
4: Yeah.
3: Yeah.
4: You must really be hungry if you're eating that. I think my mom's the reason that I'm pretty like crafty and a little resourceful. Like whenever I want to get something done around my house, I'm kind of like, okay, what do I have first that I can maybe make work for it? Because she was always like that. But there was one time she was trying to put up a shelf in her closet and one of the little nubs that go in the little pre-made holes for the shelf to sit on was gone. And she found like a bullet that my dad had in there. And it was the perfect size and shape to fit into that little hole.
1: Hope she didn't tap it in with a hammer.
4: That's exactly what she did.
1: Are you serious?
4: Yeah.
3: Oh my God.
4: She took that and tapped it on in there and it exploded in her hand.
1: Yeah. It's a bullet.
4: Yeah. And the thing that makes a bullet go boom is called a hammer. And my dad explained that to her and why that was a very stupid idea, she was like, well, I didn't know. Why do you have bullets in the closet?
5: I didn't know that either. You can't. Yeah. Bullets explode?
3: Yeah.
5: All of them?
3: Yeah.
1: Yeah.
5: Oh.
3: Yeah, like that's what, how they how work.
5: They find bullets lodged in people still, and they remove the bullet.
3: Well, no, there's the back.
1: Yeah, like the explosion is what causes it to...
5: Okay, I see,
3: Yeah.
2: This text, I will start by saying... This is from the 425. I will start by saying, I love my mom to death. But unfortunately, she is the hit-and-run queen. She has done it three times.
3: Oh, like people? No.
2: Police showed up one time. Bet they thought it'd be a teenager. Ha ha, joke's on them. She was 78 at the time. My daughter calls her a rogue grandma. And yes, I think people. Maybe it's cars.
1: Yeah, I mean, there's a big difference there between tapping a car in a parking lot and hitting a person.
3: Yeah, that's a person who should be jailed.
1: Yeah. Not good.
3: Take the keys away from grandma.
2: Let's see. Nice. 1-800-947-3979. My mom's weird because she can be placed anywhere in the world and she'll find her way back home. She can also find your sock you lost 3 years ago. Oh, it's behind the washer to the right, near the basket. My mom was a party girl, apparently. Yep, mom. The mom I know doesn't swear, doesn't drink, doesn't do drugs, but I always hear stories of how wild she was.
3: Yeah, some people do that. Yeah, you know, you get it out of your system and go into the next phase of your life and chill out.
2: Why is your mom weird?
1: That's
2: my
1: crazy,
2: mom's
1: though.
2: A fantastic cook, but doesn't eat anything she makes.
5: Hmm.
2: What does she eat?
5: I wonder if she eats while she's cooking and they just don't see it.
2: Oh, that could be.
5: I do that a lot when I'm cooking for our supper club. And everybody's like, you go first. I'm like, I've been trying this for 2 hours. I've practically had a meal.
1: Mm-hmm. Okay, if my kids were calling in, they could say this about their mom, my wife. Every time she's cooking, it smells amazing. Like, I'll walk in the house and I'll be like, wow, that smells so good. And she always does this, I don't know, I hope it's all right. No matter what she's making.
2: Really?
1: She could have made it 1,000 times that day, and it's always, I don't know.
2: She just doesn't want to get your hopes up.
1: I guess so.
3: Yeah, keep like, the expectations low. Like, even if it was like a
2: grilled
3: low.
2: Cheese or something super basic?
1: Yeah. She'd say, oh, boy, I'm not sure.
3: I hope it's okay.
2: Mate, you do that too?
4: Yeah. Anytime I cook something, I could follow the recipe down to the letter, but as soon as my roommate's about to try it, I'm like, I don't know how it's going to turn out.
2: Do you,
1: Mike,
2: do you,
1: get a barf bucket just in case.
3: Let me know if that chicken's raw.
2: Do you really believe it, or is it just being humble because you don't know how to take a compliment?
4: That.
2: Okay.
4: Probably, because then I get halfway through it, and I'm like, this slaps! I'm making this all the time!
2: Energy's really all over the place.
4: Mm-hmm. Really is.
2: It is. Around the room on the way. So's Dumber Than the Show Trivia, the Free Beer and Hot Wings Reporter, and America's favorite Name That Blank. Now, Mother's Day is Sunday. We've been talking about that. Now, what makes your mom special? Probably lots of different things. What makes her weird? Maybe you can encompass all of that in an Aura digital frame and all the photos from your lives, your siblings' lives. Make it your mom's own social media of her own family. Look at it with pride, laughter, joy in her heart, all the stuff that comes from sharing memories and love. Aura digital frames are awesome. We love ours. Your mom's going to love hers too.
3: Yeah, you know, instead of having those the photos that are just buried somewhere deep on your phone that you barely ever look at, if ever, this is such a great way to not only see them, but share them with others as well. 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
6: 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I'm Dagwood. 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Opening up tomorrow. We're at 45 right now, sun 74 today, 80s, lower 80s over the weekend. Buzz coming up. Watch out, maybe some showers later on Sunday. 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
1: Evolution? I just don't understand, and I will never, ever be able to learn how, if we came from apes, then why do we still have apes? What do you mean? Yeah. We evolved, but some of them didn't? But I believe in it.
2: Like, I don't know. They missed the bus.
3: Some humans evolve and others don't.
1: I know.
3: I mean, it makes a lot of sense, actually.
1: It does, but I can't understand it. Like, we came from apes, but there are still apes. And then we don't watch apes evolve into humans in our lifetime. I've never seen an ape slowly evolve.
2: You know it didn't start like last Thursday.
3: I think, honestly, right.
1: I don't know. So evolution, I'm not going to ever learn it.

0: 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Somebody's going to take on Maitland later on today. They could win $100. Or Maitland could make it a clean sweep for the Free Beer and Hot Wings Show.
1: It's never happened.
2: Never.
0: 5-0.
2: No pressure, though.
0: Pretty good. Oh. Of course, next Friday, we'll be live in the Upper Peninsula with the Island Resort and Casino.
2: Wow. Yes, we will be.
0: It is live show season, so we're no travel this weekend, but on the road for a couple of them coming up.
3: Yeah.
0: There in Lansing on Cape Cod, New Jersey.
3: Yeah.
1: Can't wait. Mm-hmm. Well, hi, I'm Maitland, and as we're promoting our show on Cape Cod that we announced earlier this week, Free Beer, you mentioned earlier you were duped by a parody account on the internet.
0: Yes, I thought a text had been released from an exciting news story.
1: Yes.
0: It was not real.
1: And a lot of people have been getting duped lately by AI. And if you were ever wondering what me, Steve, Kelly, and Hot Wings specifically look like AI-ified, because Free Beer, you look somewhat normal. In those.
2: Yeah.
1: Check the social media over on Pixie.
2: Pixie 103.
4: And we've shared it at FBHW show as well.
0: It's so close.
2: I don't think I'm close at all.
1: Close.
3: I don't think I am either. Like everything. Well, you're right. I mean, it's close enough that you know who it's supposed to be.
1: That's not me.
3: But
1: I was standing in line for a Euro yesterday and was looking at the announcement that Pixie had shared on their Instagram, tagged us in on there and everything. And I'm looking at it and something didn't look quite right with my face. So I zoomed in and I went, who are those people? So I texted the group chat and in all caps, I just said, guys.
2: Oh, and I knew something good was coming.
1: And in the minute it took me to get everything around, Freebeer's like, what's going on? And I send them this and I say, who's effing faces are these?
2: Who are these people?
1: Who is that?
2: Like, that is not me.
0: I mean, it's a more sculpted version of you.
2: Right, yeah. Like, it's me if I was a host of an HGTV renovation show.
3: Yes! Yeah, yeah. If you had an identical twin, and then obviously you're just a smidge different.
2: Yeah, and then there's Maitland, a.k.a. Phoebe from Friends.
1: That's very a high-powered real estate agent right there. I can see that face on a park bench.
2: Yes.
4: We all have the same nose.
3: Something happened with the noses. I don't know what's going on. I look like a person who would be too enthusiastic about a recipe involving beets.
2: Yeah. You look like you're in the middle of going,
0: and you can smell the coffee being brewed in Seattle.
4: Yeah, I can't tell if you're flirting with the camera or harassing it. I'm not sure. Yeah. I have no idea. It's so weird.
0: Kelly's making this sound.
1: I've never seen Kelly smile.
4: Those are not my teeth.
3: No.
2: There's so many of them.
4: Yeah.
0: Like, I want to feed you a phone book.
3: Yeah,
4: it's so weird. And what's crazy, the part that really got me is when Maitland texted that, I was like, oh no, what did I do? Because I reshared that from Pixie.
1: Mm-hmm.
4: And I thought, did I do something? Did I mess it up? I didn't even notice our faces.
2: No worries.
0: That's what I mean. They're close enough that if you don't really pay attention.
2: Well, plus we've all seen this picture 1,000 times.
1: Right. Yes,
2: it's exactly. Like the one picture of all of the five of us that every station uses anytime they're promoting anything.
1: It's literally on your laptop right now.
2: Yeah. Right. Yeah.
3: Yeah. I definitely wouldn't have noticed it on this screen the size of my phone.
2: Me either.
3: I just pop it and I went, oh yeah, I'll heart that. I don't need to look at the picture. So when you mentioned it, I went, wait, what?
1: Your brain just fills in the blanks. But yeah, when I was standing there and saw, there is something different about my face. Did they use a different picture? And I zoomed in and I went, oh my God. Yeah.
2: It's Phoebe.
3: Yeah.
1: I don't know who that is.
2: How did this happen? Because if you go to Pixie's website, where they have the show announcements and all the details, it's this same artwork, but we all look normal in it.
3: Well, I don't know. I mean, did they just take the picture, feed it into AI, and go, hey, make this into an Instagrammable thing with this information?
0: Make these people attractive enough to sell tickets.
3: Like, I assume that's what they did, right?
2: All I know is, if Maddie, if you're listening from Pixie, do not change it.
1: No, don't.
3: No. In fact, if you could every day between now and our visit, run it through AI again.
2: Yeah.
3: You know, like you go through a Xerox machine over and over and it gets increasingly distorted.
2: Yeah.
3: That's what I want to see. Like, I want to see if by the time we get there, we are like black Vietnamese babies. You know what I mean? Like something's
5: except
3: real weird.
5: Me. Why? Yeah. So AI looked at me and went, can't do anything with that crap.
3: Well, this zoom in. Like, have we looked really close to you? You know, like, maybe you have like seven fingers or something.
2: Like, this is from their website. And I'm zoomed in a lot, so it's a little pixelated, but like we all look normal there.
3: Do we?
2: Yeah.
3: I don't know.
5: I don't know. I think, as they say in the Office meme, it's the same photo.
2: No, I feel like I look more like me in this picture.
1: Same.
2: So,
1: I mean, I don't know. I hope I look like the first version of me, in the first AI version of me.
2: I don't know what happened.
5: You want to look like
2: it.
5: The second
1: when I'm older. The first one's my favorite.
3: Yeah. Well,
5: it was quite a day looking at those.
2: Yeah.
1: Oh my goodness.
3: That is something.
2: By the way, tickets for the Cape Cod morning show go on sale today at noon. And for the night show, go on sale today at 3 p.m. All of the details at pixie103.com or our website, freebeerandhotwings.com, the events page. Or if you follow us on Facebook, the events are posted there as well.
3: Okay. Beautiful.
5: Gonna be good.
3: Good morning. I'm Hot Wings with the Hot Take.
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3: The absolute worst thing that can happen to any person at any time is when you go to click an article on a website, right when a pop-up ad appears, causing you to click on the ad instead of the article.
2: Mm. And then they got you.
3: They got you.
2: Then you're on their list.
3: Nothing will make you say, son of a bitch, faster than that. Damn it.
5: It's not great.
3: Mm-hmm. I hate that. How do they do that? How do they time my finger out like that?
2: They know. They know fingers.
3: It's like right when you're going to click it, it's like all of a sudden everything scrolls downward and you go, ah, God damn it.
5: It's the biggest problem in the world.
3: Now I've just clicked on an ad for the PGA. I don't need that. Just clicked on an ad for erectile dysfunction or hair plugs.
5: Maybe you need
3: or a
5: those.
3: New ballpoint pen. Like, I don't need any of that. I just want to know who won the game last night.
1: Ads are targeted to things that you are already looking up.
3: Mm-hmm. Those are definitely the things I look up a lot.
1: Yeah.
3: The PGA and erectile dysfunction.
1: That's like the people who complain about the ads on our website that show up along the sides or whatever. We had to break it to somebody like, hey, bud.
5: Yeah. It's showing you what you're into.
3: Yeah. Well, I know on this show we get some real weird algorithms because in this room you start looking up strange things all the time.
5: Mm-hmm.
3: Man, my feed is weird.
5: That's what I tell people. Tommy, when we're talking about why your mom is weird, what makes your mom weird?
7: Oh, my mom is so susceptible. If you guys think I'm susceptible to marketing, you should see my mother. That woman will buy anything and everything off of the TikTok shop. One Instagram ad is all she needs to see. And she always at home has this new gadget every time I come home. The other day, I saw her standing on this wobbling foot machine that like vibrates.
1: Oh, like a shaker? Yeah. Mm-hmm.
7: But that's like the third weird thing that she's bought that's kind of related to that. I have never seen someone spend more money on both Amazon and TikTok and she still will use half of the things. So she's not necessarily wasting her money, but I have never seen someone buy so many weird things
5: every time. What other gadgets does she have? Like the bug assault where you shoot salted flies?
2: Oh, that's cool. So cool.
3: You got to tell her about that.
2: What does the wobbling foot machine do?
5: And what is it supposed to do?
7: I think it's supposed to meant to simulate like your blood movement in your feet or something.
2: Oh, okay.
3: Okay.
7: But
3: all right. Is she a chronic sitter?
7: She sits a lot for work.
3: She sits a lot,
7: But, I mean, it's just one of many, many things. I can't think of a specific thing off my head because there's so many of them.
5: It must be bad, though, if you think she's more susceptible to marketing than you.
7: Listen, I'm susceptible to marketing, but I don't spend my money on that. She will buy it instantly, and she'll send it to us and be like, guys, check this out, and it's like the most basic like weird thing like that's definitely
5: what is that
7: sent.
5: Mom, it's a Furby that does your banking.
7: it's from some island country in the middle of the ocean taking 17 weeks to get here.
5: There's so many backwards R's on the box. What are we doing, Mom? Alphabet is this? Even
3: it has a warning about invasive species.
7: I'm going there for Mother's Day this weekend, and I'm gonna make a little list of the weird things that she has bought, and I will have it for us on Monday.
5: That's good.
3: Okay. Monday. All right.
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8: Nashville's Rock Station, 1029 The Buzz. I'm Dagwood. After the report, as always, dumber than the show trivia. Imagine all that could happen in 5 years. You could change jobs. Your kids will grow. 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
2: 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So you hear noises in your house. You think, oh my God, it's an intruder. That is a, I've had that happen once. It's terrifying. I'm sure you don't have to have it happen to know that, right? It's somebody in your house.
3: Yeah, absolutely.
2: And then when she went to investigate, I think it, in a way, it probably felt better, but also worse.
4: Yeah.
5: A Southwest Florida woman says she's lucky after a terrifying and rare encounter right in her own backyard. Two alligators violently fighting crashed into her lanai. Wink News anchor Jillian Haggerty joins us live. Jillian, what did she share with you?
6: Yeah, that's right, Emma. Now, this wasn't just a close call. This was a nightmare for a mother who had her baby just sleeping feet away from that door. She said the noises that she heard would send anybody running, thinking it was an intruder.
7: Oh, damn.
6: It started with a noise getting louder by the second.
2: Those are big.
3: That made Maitland jump. Yeah, it's a couple of gators.
8: I thought somebody was breaking in because I never thought that the gators were going to enter my porch.
6: When she looked outside, two large alligators were locked in a violent fight.
8: Definitely it looked like they were fighting over territory or something. It wasn't like a mating ritual that I had seen because there was blood and it had its hindquarters like in its jaws through the door.
6: The gators slammed into the screen enclosure, tearing through it.
9: My kids play here.
6: Leaving behind twisted metal and shredded mesh.
8: It was scary, and I just warned everybody else in the neighborhood, like, watch your kids, watch the dogs, because it was fast.
3: Hide your kids, hide your wife. Also, get something that's stronger than a screen.
2: Yeah.
3: Where you have gators. Screens don't keep those out.
6: Wildlife experts say this kind of behavior, while alarming, isn't completely unheard of, especially during mating season, which is right now.
10: There's gators that are showing up in places they wouldn't normally for a couple of reasons. One, big males are chasing out younger males in competition. Younger males are looking for new habitats. Males are looking for new habitats and territories.
2: It is that time of year. Steve's been bullying Tommy.
3: It's been happening a lot.
2: Yeah.
10: And sometimes the females are caught in the crosshair. They get scared off and go to new areas.
6: Experts stress never intervene.
11: Is that a,
6: make that
3: it's
6: anyone
3: a tiny gator tooth? Gator tooth. It is, yeah.
2: Never they intervene. What are you going to do? Try to break it up by banging a pot and pan together?
3: Yeah. Hey, guys, come on. Be friends.
2: Flashing the lights there, Brutus and Roy.
10: They are going to be not only on edge because this breeding season is starting, they're also going to be on edge because they think their life is at stake. So they're going to do everything they can. So when you trap them.
2: The little one that got inside, his life was at stake.
3: Definitely.
2: That behemoth outside should have been menacing Batman somewhere, but instead he's trying to eat his back end whole in one chomp.
3: Yeah, that other gator is mad.
2: The inside one.
11: I don't think
2: he
11: would fit through the door.
2: No.
10: Corner
2: way.
10: Them, they're going to show those. They're going to show defensive behaviors and aggressive behaviors.
6: Now, wildlife experts say if you do come across an aggressive alligator, to make sure you call them right away. Now, it is alligator mating season, so they do get a little bit more aggressive right now. And if you're by a body of water just like this one, make sure you're a safe distance away. But
11: in a perfect world, a gator runs through the background of the shot.
2: Like with another gator in its mouth?
3: Yeah.
6: You're a safe distance away. But for now, in Gateway, Jillian Haggerty, Wink News.
2: I know that for people that live in Florida, it becomes sort of this is just how it is, or people where there's gators, not just Florida, but you think of that with Florida. But as someone who's never lived around them nor seen one in the wild, it seems insane to me that you live close enough that alligators could be in your porch.
3: Yeah, I don't like the idea of that. Like, my biggest fear is getting sprayed by a skunk.
2: Right?
3: Like, I'm not really worried about the other animals around.

0: is that you would stand comfortably next to a gator.
1: Yeah.
2: That's confusing to me.
0: That hurts. Yeah. That's tough on my brain.
2: You even jumped at the ones on TV.
1: Well, that's because it was running right towards us.
0: Thank God it wasn't 3D.
3: Running right towards us.
0: You'd have tinkled.
2: Did you see that there's an influencer named Clavicular? Is that how you say it?
3: Yeah, we've talked about
0: him. Yeah, we've
1: talked about
2: him. The Looks Maxer?
0: Yeah.
2: That video of him and his buddies shooting at an alligator 25 times when they were out on a trip through, I think, the Everglades.
3: Yeah, he's not going to be charged, though.
2: He's not?
3: It was already dead.
2: Oh, it was. Okay, because I was going to say the reason I brought it up is that I'd seen a statement from his people saying no animals or people were harmed with that. And I'm like, they weren't? Because he shot at that alligator 25 times.
3: Yeah.
2: But I didn't realize it was already dead.
3: Yeah, they did an investigation, confirmed it was already dead. I wish they would charge him, though.
0: Just for stupidity.
2: Just for being awful?
0: Yeah, for being a pud.
2: As a Looks Maxer, one of his tricks is to use a hammer to create microfractures in his face to smooth out the bones. Did you know that's one of the tricks they use?
0: Smart.
2: It is. Seems great.
0: Yeah. Hmm.
2: Then... Now, Maitland, you're a new skydiver. Mm-hmm. Kelly, Steve, Tommy, all of you, first time last year, right?
3: Yep.
2: Some of you have gone multiple times since then. Now, Tommy, you also found the Rubik's Cube last year.
4: Yeah, never seen one before.
2: I think there's... Wait.
4: I'm just kidding.
2: Wait, what? You never know with you. I think there's a way to bring your two new hobbies together.
4: Okay.
2: Like this person who went for a Rubik's Cube world record.
5: To break the world record, I need to solve it in under 28 seconds. Just a few seconds later...
2: To give a little more context, he's not going to pull his chute till he solves the cube.
1: Oh my gosh.
5: I have to open my parachute.
6: I'm just about to risk my life for Rubik's Cube.
7: Altitude 10,000 feet. 9,000. 8,000. 7,000. 6,000. Deploy. Deploy. Deploy. Deploy.
2: I don't care how good you are with pressure, hearing a robot voice say, deploy, deploy, deploy. Mm-hmm. It's panic time.
0: Man, it is worth that kind of life danger to achieve something so pointless.
1: It'd be pretty cool.
2: Would it?
0: Would it?
1: I don't know. All the pictures I have of me skydiving are like super flappity faced, or I look like a goalpost. So
2: do you think
1: it'd be awesome to just be so doing something so casual.
2: Do you think you could do a page of your junk journal about your skydiving while falling?
1: No.
2: That's not even trying.
1: Well, friend, there's a lot of pieces and parts to it. Lots of pieces of paper. There's gluing. There's just too many moving parts.
2: You could have them on a utility belt of some sort.
1: That's too many moving parts.
2: Oh, this sounds like you won't even try to me.
1: I guess.
3: Did you send us a picture of you with the gator?
1: Yes, I did.
3: You were talking.
1: Yes, I did.
2: How old were you?
1: 20.
2: Okay.
1: Freshly bleached hair. Look at how close I am to it. You are so close to that thing.
0: Yeah.
3: I think saying that you were 2 feet from it was being generous.
2: Yeah.
1: Yeah.
2: You're standing like a cheerleader who's between the words ready and go.
1: I know. I was so excited.
2: That is a great photo, though.
1: Yeah. So in the moment, it looked like it was like 2 feet. And then when I see the picture, I feel like I get closer and closer every time I look at it.
2: Did you consider touching its tail?
1: Yes.
2: And they told you not to.
1: I didn't want to get kicked off the boat.
2: Yeah.
1: That's it would have fed me to that guy.
3: This is like a picture of you in your natural habitat, though.
1: Oh, yeah.
3: I feel like this is your home in this picture.
1: Oh, someday, if I don't retire to the East Coast, I'm retiring to the swamp.
2: You know, if the camera panned a little left, there's a Bud Light tree there.
1: Yep.
3: Yeah. I don't know. Bud Light. Nate only drinks Bud Heavy.
2: That's true. A field of Zins growing naturally nearby.
0: Uh-huh.
1: Yeah. The swamp's calling to me more and more every day.
2: Do you think there are people that grow up, like some people grow up in the country and they're like, someday I'm going to move to the city. And people who grow up in the city are like, someday I'm going to move to the country. Are there people who grow up on regular land and like, God, I want to live in a swamp?
1: Swamp kids.
0: I mean, probably. Maitland sounds like she's one.
3: Yeah.
0: Like, she didn't grow up on the bayou.
1: Oh, but it sounds so nice.
2: Does it really?
1: I think so.
0: Oh, the swamp man, gators and banyan trees.

0: They smell terrible, but they're beautiful.
1: I make candles. My house will smell nice.
0: So you're going to live in the swamp.
2: Yeah.
0: In your like a swamp Bath and Body Works.
1: Yes. Oh.
3: Swamp and Body Works.
4: Honestly, yeah. Might work.
0: Yeah. Oh, mud and vanilla.
2: Yeah. Hot bog.
0: Crawfish and lavender.
2: What are your feelings about dragonflies?
1: That's okay.
2: Okay.
1: They're okay. Don't they bite, though?
2: Yeah, they can. They
4: so do alligators. This just in.
2: And yet, moths, to my knowledge, do not. That's it. Everything to me is a moth barometer.
4: 80% of them are born without mouths.
2: Yeah.
1: Hmm. Moths? Hmm. Dragonflies. Dragonflies are freaks, though.
4: What do you mean dragonflies are freaks?
1: They literally have sex in the air and they just fly right by you like, look at me. We're screwing.
2: Oh, yeah. It's true. Yeah. You can see them scromping all over the air.
1: Scromping.
4: It is pretty impressive, actually.
1: It is.
2: Yeah.
4: Every dragonfly is in the Mile High Club relative to them. Mm-hmm. Yeah. If you're not in it, you're an idiot. What are you, a regular fly?
2: Literally the only way they do it. Probably they have the ground club.
4: Yeah. I bet you're right.
3: Hey, the ground
2: club. Yeah. Hey, we did it on the ground. Oh, you're nuts.
4: Oh my God, Dewey. What are you, crazy? You could get stepped on.
2: My God, man.
0: I have a dragonfly tattoo on my shoulder.
4: Sounds like you need another one.
0: Now I feel like I got a little slut on my shoulder versus an angel. I don't like it.
2: And it's you one mounting it.
0: Yeah.
4: Tommy, do we have a contestant for Dumber Than the Show trivia?
5: Yeah, we do. We got Big Mike in Albany.
2: Big Mike.
4: Does he say his name is Big Mike?
5: Oh, yeah. Oh, yeah.
4: Interesting.
5: Big Mike.
4: All right. Big Mike and Mate. Big Mike and Mate. Next. Dumber Than the Show trivia. 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
6: 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I'm Dagwood with trivia. 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
4: Name That Blank.
0: What's your biggest mistake at work? No one's going to top the surgeon we're going to talk about, but you can try. Day 55 of You Can't Win, and why did a fast casual chain have to change their entire promotional menu, and now people want to boycott them? Turns out they had the threshold too low on the promotion. That's coming up later. Right now,

0: I want a whole album of classic pop songs sung with a Scottish tint by our friend Alan in Scotland.
1: Get to work, Alan.
0: Yep. I don't know what else you put on there. Probably something by Madonna.
2: Obviously.
0: Vogue, yeah. Probably. Yeah, like a Virgin. Probably.
1: Sure.
2: You know. I'd like to hear Alan sing Like a Virgin.
0: Yeah.
1: Alan, did I tell you guys? Alan's going to be at our show.
0: On Cape Cod.
1: On Cape Cod.
3: Oh, is he?
0: When we announced it, he emailed that day, and he said, hey, it matches up. I'm already going to be there.
1: He's already going to be in town.
4: Yes.
1: It's wheelchair accessible.
0: As far as he knows.
2: Oh, man, that'd be really awkward if it wasn't.
1: He's going to sit on the parking lot?
2: Yeah.
0: All right.
2: Again, shrimp boat or something?
0: Not in a wheelchair. Not in a wheelchair.
1: TBD.
4: Except we've gaslit ourselves that every time I picture him in a wheelchair.
2: Yeah, well, that's the only way I've seen him in person.
0: Time to play Dumber Than the Show trivia. Got our contestant using the Free Bear and Hot Wings app today. This is Big Mike. Hi, Big Mike.
5: Hey, everybody.
0: Are you actually big?
5: Yes.
0: What's the size?
5: Like 5'10", 330.
0: Okay, that's all pretty right. Big.
5: Yeah. Yeah, I used to be a bodybuilder, and my walking around weight used to be about 280.
0: Okay,
5: so I'm just big dude. Yep.
0: So you're naturally big. You're not building it out of cake.
5: No, okay. No. Okay. I mean, just, sometimes the occasional honey bun binge, you know.
0: Mike, you'll be playing Maitland today. You have a chance to win $100. She has a chance to move her jackpot to $200. You and Maitland, who's leaving the room before she gets yelled at, will have the same five questions from me. Whoever gets the most right out of five wins. You each get a maximum of 90 seconds. Low time wins if there's a tie, and you can each pass on questions the first time around. Big Mike, do you have any questions for us?
5: No, sir.
0: Okay. Would you describe yourself as being a strong person when it comes to trivia?
5: Yeah, I usually do pretty good. I usually do 3 to 4 out of 5, if not a clean sweep. I've been trying to get on for like 10 years.
0: Okay.
5: Now that I say that, of course, I'm probably going to get smoked.
0: It happens both ways. Yeah.
5: But,
0: Sometimes people are like, I always do terrible, and then they get a 5. But there's been plenty of people who've gone I usually do pretty well. And then they say things like, that's a lot harder.
5: But I'm genuinely hoping to win, less so for the money and more so that I don't have to hear the Nickelback playback track losing and just get that, song right in the world.
3: Shots fired. Man. Yeah.
2: I bet she just got a shiver in the hall. I bet.
0: All right, Mike, your turn on the $100 round of Dumber Than the Show trivia against Maitland begins in 3, 2, 1. Mo Howard, Larry Fine, and Curly Howard are better known as what?
5: The Three Stooges.
0: From which movie did the phrase, you can't handle the truth, originate?
5: A Few Good Men.
0: How many rivers are there in Saudi Arabia? 0, 2, or 5?
5: 2.
0: Where was King Arthur's court?
5: Camelot.
0: What day of the year is considered National Pi Day?
5: Well, I have no idea. Double pass.
0: Time. How'd you do?
5: I think I did all right.
0: I think you did all right. Okay. Very good. I'm going to put you on hold. As I was reading that question, side note, I realized that I did not write down the right name for Curly. It's not Curly Howard and Mo Howard, is it?
2: They're
0: both their last names are Howard?
2: Yeah.
1: I don't know. Ask it the same way.
0: I will.
1: You're good.
0: I just was trying to head off getting a million texts. All right.
2: Mm-hmm.
0: Let's wave at me. Maitland strides back in. Wary of screwing dragonflies flying around in the airspace.
4: Yes.
1: You're good, by the way.
0: Really?
1: Mm-hmm.
0: Mm-hmm.
2: Yeah.
0: All right. Great. Accidents happen. All right, Maitland.
4: Right.
0: Big Mike's score has been recorded. He's on hold. Are you ready to play?
4: I'm ready.
0: Maitland, your turn on the $100 round of Dumber Than the Show trivia against Big Mike begins in 3, 2, 1. Mo Howard, Larry Fine, and Curly Howard are better known as what?
4: Oh, shoot. Pass.
0: From which movie did the phrase, you can't handle the truth, originate?
4: Jerry Maguire?
0: How many rivers are there in Saudi Arabia? 0, 2, or 5?
4: Two.
0: Where was King Arthur's court?
4: Where was it?
0: Where was King Arthur's court?
4: Scotland.
0: What day of the year is considered National Pi Day?
4: March 14th.
0: Mo Howard, Larry Fine, and Curly Howard are better known as what?
4: Oh, dang it. You know what? The Three Musketeers.
0: Time.
4: I'm going to kick myself over that one.
0: You think?
4: Mm-hmm.
0: You don't think it's the Musketeers?
4: I don't think so. I think they... Yeah.
0: Okay. You don't think it's Larry, Moe, and D'Artagnan? Never mind.
4: Okay.
0: Yeah. Big Mike, welcome back. Let's score this game. Mike was very confident. He also said he didn't care as much about the money. He cared to make sure you didn't get to hear Nickelback. Shots fired.
4: Well, that's rude, Mike. Yeah.
5: I'm sorry.
4: That's little Mike energy.
0: Oh, man.
5: Oh, wow.
0: Let's score this game. Mo Howard, Larry Fine, and Curly Howard are better known as what? Mate said the Three Musketeers. Mike said the Three Stooges.
4: Yep.
0: That sounds right to you?
4: Yeah.
0: It is right. That's correct. Mike leads 1-0.
1: I was hoping one of you would say the Pep Boys.
0: From which movie did the phrase "you can't handle the truth" originate? Maitland said Jerry Maguire. Mike said A Few Good Men. It was Jack Nicholson in A Few Good Men that said, "You can't handle the truth." Tune in at the Big Mike. What day of the year is considered Pi Day? Maitland said March 14th. Mike said, ooh, no idea. Don't know when we celebrate pies. It is March 14th, 3.14. Mm-hmm. 3.14. 2-1. Mike, how many rivers are there in Saudi Arabia? Maitland said, I give you the choices, 0, 2, or 5. Maitland said 2. Big Mike said 2. The answer is 0.
4: Dang it.
0: 0 rivers.
2: Wow.
0: 2-1. Mike. Last question. Maitland, if you get this right, you'd tie the game. You do not have the same answer. Any other result? Big Mike wins. Where was King Arthur's court? Maitland thought about it for a second, almost said food, like food court, and then said Scotland. Big Mike said Camelot. The answer is Camelot. King Arthur's court at Camelot.
4: Dang it.
0: Mike wins 3-1.
5: Yes.
4: All right, Big Mike.
5: Good day, Maitland.
4: Thanks, you too.
0: Maitland, you feel like you left some meat on the bone?
4: Yeah.
0: Yeah. Mike, congratulations.
5: Thank you. It was a blast, guys. I've been listening for 15 years. I'm a huge fan. Love everything you guys do. Thank you so much.
0: Thank you, sir.
2: Thank
0: it was
2: you
0: worth the
2: much.
0: Wait. Watch your email inbox for some paperwork. Get sent back to us. We'll send you a check.
5: All right, we'll do.
0: All right, thank you, bud. All right, mate. We nearly had a record-breaking week, where we all won for the first time in a week.
4: Sorry I let you down, gang.
0: We can, you know, keep trying to climb that hill.
2: Yeah.
4: You asked me about medieval things.
0: Oh, all that. Hear ye, bull bleep. On the way, it's America's favorite radio game, Name That Blank, and we would like to have you join us, a couple of you, to play along with us. Celebrate the joy that is knowing audio that gives you blanks to name.
3: Name That Blank.
0: What's next? It is the Free Beer and Hot Wig Show.
6: 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I'm Dagwood. 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And then not far after that, at 5 o'clock, it's the Mosh Pit. 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

0: 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TikTok, Instagram, Facebook at FBHW Show. Later in the hour, one more thing. Before that, you can't win. And the biggest mistake you've made at work. Try to top the surgeon. I dare you. Actually, I hope you don't. That is, he made a very, very bad mistake.
1: Yeah.
0: Free Beer, Hot Wings, Steve, Kelly, Maitland, Tommy behind the glass. 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It's called Name That Blank.
1: Name That Blank.
0: Our contestants today, oh, wow, it's a family affair. Let's welcome Craig and
2: oh, my God.
0: Wisconsin. Hi, Craig!
3: Craig!
1: Oh, my gosh.
0: Oops. Hold on, Craig. That's my fault, as always. Every Friday I do this. Hi, Craig!
4: Hi.
0: Hey. Hi, Craig.
2: Craig.
0: And then, from Tennessee, Kyle!
1: Oh, my gosh.
4: Kyle!
0: can we get a Ricky and Mikey to call
1: That's
0: in?
1: That's remarkable.
5: Bobby, too.
2: Yeah. I got two of my brothers on the line right
0: there
2: now.
0: There you go. Kyle and Craig, welcome. Your names will be your buzzer. Thanks for joining us. Maitland's going to give you a blank to name and then play an audio clue that will help you name that blank. Whoever gets the most right wins, and the prize today is joy. You also each get lucky idiot accounts to freebeerandhotwings.com. If you hear us buzz in, we're just trying to get our spot in line, trying to be smarties, but you get first chance.
2: Yes, are we ready, Kyle and Craig? Test your buzzers, please.
4: Craig. Kyle.
2: Awesome.
0: God dang it, Kyle.
2: Room, that? Test yours.
0: Stop it.
1: How are you?
2: Amazing. We will kick things off with that, blank.
5: Was that Free Beer testing his buzzer?
0: I was saying every Friday I do this too.
2: We'll start things off with blank number one. Name the class.
6: We are going to help you new mommies and daddies and our mommies and mommies, our lesbian lovers, prepare for that marathon of labor. Quick question before we start.
2: Craig, Kyle?

0: That is a great movie.
1: Yeah.
2: In the film, Baby Mama, Kate, played by Tina Fey, wants Angie, played by Amy Poehler, to watch a film called Extreme Vaginal Delivery, which is supposed to be about a woman giving birth naturally to a 15-pound baby.
3: 15 pounds?
2: The movie was made up for the movie Baby Mama, and a 15-pound natural birth wasn't on record as of 2008 when the film was released.
4: It was called Extreme Vaginal Delivery.
2: Oh, Hot Wings takes an early lead with one. We move to blank number two. Name the body of water.

0: give you guys a hint. It's The Lonely Island, obviously, featuring Justin Timberlake.
1: Kelly.
2: Steve.
0: Kelly.
1: A lake.
0: Oh.
3: I just assumed someone
0: at
3: the song they actually referenced the body of water.
0: No, it's lake.
3: It is named that blank after all.
0: Yeah. A tip of the lake.
2: Because they call him Lake.
3: Yeah. Timber lake.
0: So 5 months after D in a Box, Andy Samberg and Justin Timberlake returned as ex-cons singing about the ultimate Mother's Day gift, sleeping with each other's moms. The moms were played by Susan Sarandon and Patricia Clarkson. Timberlake and The Lonely Island wrote the lyrics until 5 a.m., recorded the vocals the next night until 4 a.m., then rolled straight into a 20-hour shoot.
2: Wow. That's impressive.
0: To make the song Mother Lover happen. Number three. Name the ornamental structure.
4: You know I'm not the little boy that I used to be. I'm all grown up.
0: Kelly.
1: Wait. What's the name of that group?
3: Free Bear.
1: I know.
3: Free Bear. Free Bear.
0: Kyle.
3: No. Kyle. Free Bear, Kyle.
5: Kyle. Dalton's the Wayne.
3: Oh.
0: Kelly and Kyle both.

0: I'm really surprised you don't hear this on more classic rock stations these days.
1: Yeah.
0: It's 20 years old. It was a fun song.
1: It's actually 23 years old.
0: Ouch.
1: Because after Stacey's mom blew up in 2003, the late Adam Schlesinger said the song captured that awkward puberty phase where suddenly every older woman seems attractive. The idea came from a childhood friend who once admitted he thought Schlesinger's grandmother was hot. A confession Adam definitely did not appreciate. Mm-hmm. Number four, name the biome.
2: Your mama sure does care about your schooling, son.
1: Kelly!
2: You don't say much, do you?
3: Awkward clip to pull.
4: Sure is.
3: A forest.
1: It's a forest.
0: It's a dedicated mother on Mother's Day.
1: Exactly. Mm-hmm. Yeah. He sure cares about your schooling, boy. I didn't have a fact for that one because the same fact that I could find every single time is one that we all know, where it was that Sally Field was only 10 years older than Tom Hanks when they filmed Forrest Gump, even though he flirted with her in a movie.
0: Called Punchline.
1: Yes.
0: They were dating.
1: Were they?
0: A few weeks, not in on in real life, but in that other movie, they were either husband and wife or boyfriend and girlfriend. And like 5 years later, it's like, ha ha, you're a lady in Hollywood. You're a mother now.
1: Mm-hmm.
0: Do you think anybody saw Forrest Gump with their mom, like when they were little, and then looked over at mom and said, did you care about my schooling that much?
3: Definitely. Mm-hmm. Yeah. For sure. So many kids had questions about how they got up in life.
0: Yeah, exactly.
1: Well, can we get a score update?
0: Kelly has three. Hopkins has one. Kyle has one. I got screwed out of a couple.
1: Well, blank number five. Name the number.
5: She was probably, I'm sorry, can you stop breathing so loud, honey? He's like,
0: speak.
5: Breathe quietly. So I consider them sick, anyone sick.
0: Oh,
5: for.
0: Right,
5: do you hear yourself breathing?
1: Kyle, Craig, any guesses?
3: Kelly.

0: 8 and Kate? Or 8?
1: Who said that?
0: Craig.
1: That is correct.
2: Oh, that's just gross. Does anyone hear him breathing?
3: I'm sorry for breathing.
4: It's like a legendary clip.
1: Yes.
4: Now, it turns out, I don't think either of them was a wonderful person. Mm-mm. Boy, she seemed nasty when that show was on.
1: Oh, yeah.
4: Because of clips like that.
1: On May 10th, 2004, Kate Gosselin gave birth to the infamous sextuplets, raising them alongside her first set of twins on the reality TV series John and Kate Plus 8. The couple divorced in 2009 after 10 years of marriage following intense media scrutiny and allegations of infidelity. As of 2026, the family remains pretty estranged, with some children living with John and others living with Kate. Number 6, name the hair color.

0: whipping your kids.
1: But she never saw.
0: Like, you're just supposed to. It's not much of a brag.
2: Yeah. I'm doing the bare minimum.
0: Yeah. Oh, I sleep every day. Right. I put on pants today. Great. Wow. Nice job, Reba.
1: Well, when the show, now known as Reba, was developed and pitched to Reba McEntire, it was originally written with the main character named Sally. Of course, by this time, McEntire had a massive, loyal fan base built up from her career in music, and after talking with some executives, the decision was made to rename the show and character Reba to give fans a foothold to connect to the show. Mm. I once had a Chippendale ask me if I was Reba. In Vegas.
3: A Chippendale, like the dancer?
1: Yeah.
3: Comes up with his shirt on and his entire leather pants. He's like, excuse me, are you Reba McEntire?
1: Yeah, my hair was red at the time. Okay. I had teased it to Jesus, and we were walking out of the Flamingo Casino, and my shoe that I thrifted had caught on like a door threshold, and it ripped the sole off of it. So while I was trying to figure out what was going on with my shoe, and some man in a fur vest and a cowboy hat got like 5 inches from my face, and as I looked up from my shoe, he was right there, and he goes, oh my gosh, Reba, I thought you were Reba. And I was like, I know what you're doing, friend. My shoe is broken. And so I just went.
3: You probably thought you were fancy from that song. You needed one chance in a fancy dress to get out of the ghetto or whatever.
1: Maybe. Yeah, yeah. But then I looked at him, I said, I am not. Goodbye. And then we turned back inside, went into the gift shop, got some super glue, and I glued my shoe in the bathroom.
0: Just like Reba would do.
3: Yeah, yeah. What a Vegas dream.
1: It really was.
4: What a person to be referred to, too. I mean, I know she looks good for her age, but she's like 70.
1: Yeah.
3: She could be your mom's mom.
1: Yeah.
3: She could literally be your grandmother.
2: That's another way to say it.
4: Yeah, yeah. That's how most people would say it.
0: She could be your mom's mom's mom's mom.
3: She could be your children's great-grandmother.
1: Yes, exactly.
4: Mm-hmm.
1: Well, number 7, name the animal.
5: I have had an extremely stressful day, and I am not proud of what I'm about to say, but someone give me a cigarette. Now!
6: But, Mom, we don't smoke.
5: Cut the crap, Eric! I am a nurse.
1: It has to do with her first name.
4: Hot Wings.
1: Oh. Hot Wings.
4: Kitty.
1: Kitty!
5: I know that 1 in 5 teenagers smoke. 1, 2, 3, 4, 5. Now, I'm going to close my eyes. And when I open them, there had better be a cigarette between these two fingers. Come on, people, hop too. Thank you. Light.
1: One of my favorite clips from that show.
4: It's pretty funny.
1: And in early seasons of that 70s show, Kitty Foreman sneaking cigarettes was a running gag. However, after season 3, Kitty smoking was slowly phased out due to Deborah Jo Rupp kicking the habit in real life.
0: Good for her.
1: Absolutely. Now moving on to the final blank. Name the common theme.

0: tonight is a special night for us. For the second year in a row, y'all are looking at Grand Rapids Magazine's best morning radio show in Grand Rapids.
1: Yeah. Oh, dang.
0: And we're going to don our fanciest clothes and be at an event for it tonight.
2: Yeah, is there dancing?
3: Is there dancing tonight?
0: Is there dancing? There's a band.
4: They have a couple of bands. Yeah, they're really good. They're fun. Have a good time. You can dance all you want.
3: Oh, I'm going to dance.
4: Yeah, damn right you will.
2: Do the awards have a name like, you know, like the Grammys or you win an Oscar?
0: The Besties.
2: Is that what they're called?
0: I don't know.
2: Oh, where are we going to put our bestie?
0: Probably over in the corner with our
2: Nobody puts bestie in the corner.
3: Microphone trophy.
4: Yeah, where we never quite know where to hang anything. Well, I mean, it's off the ground. It's just...
2: It's off the ground.
4: It's off the ground. It just doesn't have a hook.
3: Yeah,
4: so it lives in the window.
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5: 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I'm Dagwood. Looking at lower 80s both days of the Mother's Day weekend buzz that is coming up. 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
1: Okay, no.
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1: I didn't.
3: No, you can't say that for sure.
1: Happy soul.
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1: All right, if you work long enough, you're going to make a big mistake at work. Could be a lot of different things. And depending on the type of work you do, that's going to determine how big the mistake is.
0: Yeah.
1: Right? Like if we could make a big mistake and it may cost the company, us, or other people a lot of money.
0: Yeah. Like when you said yes to that update.
1: We don't know that that was me. That's just Kelly's speculation. And she's wrong about so many things.
2: I don't know.
0: Yeah.
3: Wait, like, what did I say that was
1: see,
3: rude?
1: She doesn't even know what we're talking about right now.
3: I have no idea.
1: How can we put our faith in her?
0: We were talking about F-ups at work that cost the company money. And I said, like that time you pressed yes to the update.
1: That's nope.
3: Yeah, you definitely. I saw it with my own two eyes.
2: And that was like your first day, too.
3: That was my very first day. Yeah.
1: That's why I don't trust your thoughts. That was when you probably didn't even know what was going on.
2: No, that was when she was still honest.
3: I was still new here and was like, I can say this right now. We had something happen to our entire system because a little pop-up message said, hey, would you like to delete everything and totally screw yourselves for the next few weeks?
1: That is not.
3: Yes or no. And happened to sit like just next to Free Beer in our old studio and could also have the same view of the screen he had where that message popped up. And I saw him read it and I read it and then I looked over at him and I was like, he's not going to click that. Why would he click that? Everything's just shutting down right now. And he said, yes, I would. And he clicked it and then everything went black. And then you did that thing, Free Beer, where you look around to see who saw and you notice that I saw. And then I immediately blurted, oh, he did something bad.
2: Yeah. We refer to that as the day the music died.
1: It did die, actually.
3: It did.
1: Now, we were going to be in trouble no matter what. I do think it's plausible that I made it worse for our station.
2: You just expedited it.
0: Yeah.
2: You
0: did.
1: Yeah.
0: Maybe got it along a little quicker.
1: Yeah. Not great. In other jobs, what's the biggest mistake you made on a job? Is there even one that comes into your mind? Like, I know everybody made mistakes, but there's not one that sits with you now, or is there, Steve?
2: Yeah, I do. I remember my first day when I was in college. A few summers I worked for a moving company, and my first day on the job, I wasn't out on a job like moving somebody from one house to another. They had me doing like some warehouse work where they basically, it was a moving company, but they were also a storage company.
1: Okay.
2: So we had to move some stuff from one side of the warehouse to the other. And this was a custom made couch for some like professional basketball player. I forget what his name was.
1: Okay.
2: But they were like, whatever you do, this is the most important piece in your world right now.
1: Yeah.
2: If you like,
1: it's making me anxious just you saying
2: just
1: that.
2: Make sure that you do not screw up this couch. It's this big, long couch. It had custom built-in end tables. And this was early 2000s, so it was like...
0: Okay, so some giant, big, giant, gaudy, ugly thing.
2: Exactly. It had like the recliners on each end.
0: And cup holders.
2: Like touchscreen things built into it.
0: Okay.
2: They're like, whatever you do, do not mess this up because this is like... a $15,000 couch.
0: Okay, it's their pride and joy.
2: I was like, okay, Jesus. Yeah, no problem.
0: It's the most important thing to them.
2: All we had to do was move it from here to there.
0: Okay.
1: So I'm like even onto a truck or anything?
2: No.
1: Just one room to another?
2: It just needed to be shuffled around. And I'm on one end, and somebody else is on the other end, and we're carrying it. And I just dropped my end, and it hit the ground, and the end table on the end just basically exploded.
1: Oh, no.
2: And I was just like, sorry.
1: Well, do you think it got heavy or did you just forget to hold things?
2: I don't know. I don't know, man.
1: You don't remember like straining for a moment going, hey, guys.
2: I don't. I just remember.
0: You blacked out.
2: I remember it being in my hands and then I remember it not being in my hands.

0: And I was getting a little comfortable on it, so I started to put the throttle up a little more. I forgot to turn it back down when I backed up, and I ran over a bench that had been in the park for like 30 years.
1: Was it one of those dedicated by a family to someone who had passed in honor of their memory?
0: No, thank goodness it was the one next to it.
1: Okay, because there is one.
0: There is one, yeah.
1: There used to be two.
0: There used to be two. No, this was this weird one that...
1: Sorry, Grandma Betty.
0: Yeah, no, and then the next year, same thing. I was brand new park truck, like state of the art, and she goes, hey, it's really wet in the back. I need you to go like fill it up with wood or something. She goes, but don't get the truck stuck because I will not help you out. And I said, sure thing, boss. Leslie, you don't got to worry about me. And then I got that thing so stuck. And then in my attempt to get it unstuck, I got it even more stuck. And it melted into the ground in the biggest tire tracks in the entire world. And I was back there for an hour and a half, me and this other guy, just trying to like back and forth get out of this thing. And eventually I did call her. And I have never seen her so stone-faced. And she did not speak to me for an entire day. And this woman loved to yap.
1: She was furious.
0: Furious.
2: She loved to yap.
0: Yes. Oh, I have my favorite times of that job was when I would just sit there and she could talk for an hour and I would just sit there on a little bench. I'm like, I'm getting paid, blah, blah, blah.
3: You ran that bench over.
0: And I did a lot of that.
3: I was a, could do professional airbrushing for brides and a lot of bodybuilders and things like that. Okay. And so a lot of times before they would do their actual wedding day or competition day spray tans, they would come in as a test run, and because everybody uses different products and whatever. And one of my girlfriends was getting married. I was super excited for her, and she asked if I would do her spray tan. And people get totally naked, so sometimes it's weird for friends to do it. So I was very happy she asked me, and I said, hell yeah, come on. Come into the studio. That way I can show you all the different things we can do, but it's portable, so a couple days before your wedding, I can come to your house. She said, perfect. Well, on the test run, I accidentally put like the darkest shade there and she was so tan. It was borderline racism. I was like
1: you've gone from pale to offensive.
3: Right. And like it goes, yeah, for sure. And it goes on clear. And I tell people, look, it goes on really clear. So, like you cannot tell. You can put a bronzer in there to give somebody an immediate shimmer, but it gets all over your clothes. Like, don't ever do that. And so I told her in about 3 hours, you're going to want to shower. But, you know, you've got all these other things. So that way your hands don't get all spray tan hands, like wash your hands, put lotion on, move it around, get it all blended in there really good. And I went over to her house a couple hours later. We were doing supper over there. And I go, oh, my God, Jules, you're so tan.
2: Like, could you just see her getting darker and darker?
3: She had developed so much because once you rinse, you still develop. And I was like, Jules, you're like. Yeah, you need to shower. You're brown. Oh. And she was like, yeah, I thought I was really tan, but I figure it'll wash off. I was like, oh, no. The color you are now will continue to develop. I didn't put any bronzer on you. And she's like, what did you do? And I had no idea until I went back into the studio the next day and realized that I had used the wrong product. I'd used the darkest. I used the darkest shade on someone who should have done the lightest shade.
1: Oh, yeah. No.
3: That when I saw her the next day, she was the color of barbecue sauce. I was like, Jules, I'm so.
2: How far out from her wedding was this?
3: Oh, this is a few weeks out.
2: Okay, so you had plenty of time.
3: So I had her come back in and I was like, hey, I'm going to give you your money back for that. I'm going to do another free trial run. And then what we do for your wedding day, the couple days before, also totally free. Because she's a nurse. Like, she had to go to work the color of barbecue sauce.
1: She probably had to, at the wedding, I bet she looked like one of the stars of White Chicks.
3: She looked so beautiful at the wedding.
2: When she came back and you did a second run, did you do it like when you're painting a room in your house? You just did like the back of her arm or like the back of her leg just as a test spot?
3: She trusted me full body. She trusted me full body.
2: Good for her.
3: But you can see like it's labeled. I read one label, grabbed the wrong thing and poured it in. And so I told her, I was like, it says light. I'm going to put it into the machine now. This will be fine. I'm so sorry. Man.
1: Holy cow. This text, I work in accounting, added a zero to a $200,000 payment. Took a minute, but we got the $1.8 million back I wasn't supposed to send.
2: Oh, my God. Oof. That's got to be the biggest.
1: Ryan joined us. Hi, Ryan.
4: Hi, how's it going?
1: Good, hey. Ryan. What was your big work mistake?
4: So I used to work for an excavating company when I was freshly 18. And my job, we were trimming trees. I had a guy

0: that worked with me was in an excavator, and they were trimming the trees on the side of the road.
1: Okay.
0: Kind of around the power lines and everything. And my job was to come through in a skid steer behind him with a broom on it.
1: Okay.
0: And just sweep the road off.
1: Okay.
0: Well, I loaded the skid steer onto a trailer to go to the next spot, and I loaded it too far back on the trailer.
1: Okay.
0: Well, when I got on the road, I got going a little too fast, and the trailer started to sway back and forth, and it got so bad that I spun around.
1: Oh, I started doing that fish,
2: jackknifed it.
3: Mm-hmm.
0: Yeah, and it spun around, spun me around, and the trailer and the skid steer flipped on its side.
1: Oh, man.
0: Watched it slow motion.
1: How much did that cost the company?
0: It didn't cost us anything. They actually came with a loader and flipped it back over, and I actually got complimented by the cop because when they flipped it back over, everything stayed chained down. Nothing came off the trailer.
3: Oh, so you did a great job of chaining it.
1: Okay.
3: Nice. So your load was secured.
1: That worked out way better than I thought it was.
2: Oh, wow. Man.
1: All right, okay. one more quick. Caleb, what'd you do?
4: Hey, buds. Real quick. Painting down in South Haven. I'm a painting contractor. And years ago, when I was a kid working with my dad, we were doing these big old condos in South Haven. And he's up on a ladder spraying with a Graco sprayer. Now, these sprayers are popping out 3,000 pounds per square inch.
1: Okay.
4: And he needs a little glass scraper, so I walk up the ladder, hand him the glass scraper, he scrapes the glass. And instead of my dad just calling me back up, he just throws it down to me. Well, I'm not going to catch it. It's a razor blade falling down at me. So it hits the ground and digs right into his airless sprayer hose.
2: Oh, no.
4: Slices that, and now 3,000 per square inch pounds are spraying everywhere, all over the houses, all over the screens, all over the deck.
1: No.
4: My dad's screaming on the ladder, turn the damn airless off! So I go and turn the airless off, and we spend the rest of the day cleaning decks, that was fun.
1: Was he, even though it wasn't your fault, was he a little mad at you?
4: Even though, to think of it, yes.
1: I'm sure he knew it wasn't your fault, but there's just, this sucks. You need to lash out.
4: Why didn't you just catch it? Yeah, I'm sure he was wondering why I didn't catch it.
3: I count on you to double check me.
1: Right. Thank you, Caleb.
2: Oh my God. Can I read this one text real quick?
1: Yeah.
2: I was driving a tractor and ran over a windmill at my boss's house. I thought it was just a decoration, but it turns out it had been there since the 1800s.
1: Oh, no.
2: It was original to the generational farm, and it was a grave marker for his grandparents.
1: Okay.
3: Oh, no. I've seen that one, too. I go, we got to read this one. No.
1: Okay. Now, I said this started about a surgeon.
3: Yes.
1: This is a horrible story. I'm telling you in advance. He's not fine. This surgeon was supposed to do a splenectomy on a patient.
3: Okay, that's take out the spleen, I assume.
1: That is correct.
3: Okay.
1: Instead, he took out the man's liver, which is about 12 times the size and on the opposite side of the body.
2: Hmm.
3: Was this Dr. Nick from The Simpsons? How do you do that?
1: He has been arrested and charged with manslaughter, and he's pled not guilty.
2: How's the patient?
1: Dead. Serious about winning this lawsuit for his family so they can have money because of how dead he is.
2: Hmm. More money to...
1: Be dead?
2: Go around?
3: I mean,
1: it's terrible, but I don't know how that happens.
3: Well, they saved the spleen.
1: And they said he did an 8-hour deposition for the grand jury. And most of the questions were just, how is that even possible? And his answer every time was like,
3: I don't know.
2: Was he doing the surgery by himself? There was no one else in there?
1: Nobody else was like, hey, that's not the one.
3: That doesn't look right, Doc.
1: Pretty big for a spleen, friend. 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
1: One more thing. What did we learn later on? One more thing. Today is a young, growing, fast casual food chain called Hawaiian Brothers. It's big in Missouri. Food's from the islands, and it started in Missouri. I know. I thought it was weird, too.
3: Yeah, that's a little strange.
1: With the Kansas City Royals, one of those promotions. Like, they do it in basketball. Like, hey, if the opponent misses 2 free throws, you win chicken wings or whatever.
3: Sure. Yeah, okay. Yeah.
1: It's gone a little haywire, and they've had to backpedal a little bit. That's coming up a little bit later on in One More Thing.
16: The game, and let's begin. And you think you know the answer, but you probably can't get in. Wish you best and good luck, because these clues, they kind of suck. She tried to be sly and cunning, but

0: douchebag.
1: By the way, we got an email from somebody who was at like their kid's band concert, and they played the original version of that, and one of their other kids went, "You can't win!" That was the only thing they liked at the band concert.
2: That's hilarious.
3: It's time for You Can't Win. If you've never played before, I've got five questions for our contestant today, and in order for them to move on, they have to answer one question correctly at a time, which means if they get a question incorrect, the game is over, and we do not play again until we are back in studio. The first person to get all five questions correct wins $1,000. We have heard all five questions, and the fifth question even has an audio clue with it, but no one has gotten it right yet. Let's welcome our contestant to the show, Robin in New York. Welcome to the Free Beer and Hot Wing Show.
4: Hello, and that's actually New Jersey.
3: Damn it, Tommy!
2: Yeah, you gotta get that right. You gotta get that. You know, that, them are fighting words. You say the wrong state there.
4: Sure is. God.
1: It is pretty bad. In your defense, Jersey and York have none of the same letters except for some.
3: Also, it says that you're an accountant, but I read it as an astronaut. So what's your favorite thing about being an astronaut, Robin?
1: Robin's an astronaut from New York. I'm an accountant from New Jersey.
3: Robin, you've been following along with You Can't Win?
4: Absolutely have, yeah.
3: Okay, that's fantastic news. Are you ready for question number one?
4: I am.
3: Okay, friend, question number one, You Can't Win. It traveled but never took a step?
4: Home run.
3: Yeah, give her the dinger. Question number two, Robin, You Can't Win. Is this a PR stunt?
4: Kendall Jenner.
3: Yes!
1: Boom.
3: Question number three, Robin, You Can't Win. Why 4:30?
4: Because it's the last train to Clarksville by the Monkees.
3: Yes, ma'am. Maybe you can win. Question number four. From 80 to 120, but no 18s?
4: That would be Buc-ee's.
3: Yes. Final question. Are you ready, Robin?
4: I am ready.
3: Question number five. You can't win. Ooh, that'll leave a mark.
4: All right. So I heard people say Home Depot, but I've had one in the pocket that I have to ask it. I think it is Aubrey Rainey from Love is Blind.
3: What makes you say that?
4: Because early on, somebody said something about J-Lo and with Mark Anthony cheating on her. And Aubrey Rainey went through a little scandal where her husband was cheating on her. And he said that they were split up at the time, and that was news to her.
3: Ooh, that is spicy. That, Robin, is incorrect.
2: No.
4: Well, at least now I know.
3: I'm sorry.
1: Was it worth not having $1,000 to know that's not correct? Would you pay $1,000 to learn you were wrong?
2: Oh, that's terrible.
4: Yeah, you know, I'm good for that.
1: Okay, that's not fair to phrase it that way, is it, Robin?
4: Not really, no.
1: No, it's not. Thank you for listening.
4: Thank you.
1: Appreciate you. We'll do it again Monday.
3: Yeah, the good thing about You Can't Win is you can play as many times as you can get through.
1: Mm-hmm. On the way, one more thing, and what did we learn? Aura Frames, perfect gift for Mother's Day, perfect gift for you, or just great to buy because they're awesome in your home. You can send any photos, little videos, longer videos, anything you want to the Aura Digital Frame using the Aura app. They make it so easy. And then you can set it to rotate. You can set it to just one photo. Sometimes when I'm out of town, I like to make it so that it's all silly photos of my wife until she notices. Yeah. 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
5: 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I'm Dagwood. After the next segment, it's back when Dagwood had hair. We're going to do a belated birthday here in just a few minutes. Now, don't forget about Mother's Day. It's coming up this Sunday. So if you're thinking about getting mom or your wife some flowers or taking them out to dinner, maybe some perfume. 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
10: What did we learn in just a moment? First, one more thing. One more thing takes us to Kansas City, Missouri, where there's a restaurant chain called Hawaiian Brothers.
11: In Kansas City, huh?
10: Yeah, and it started in Missouri. It's a growing, fast casual chain that has food that's like the spirit of the islands. I don't know why it started there, but... So they did a thing that if the Royals scored 6 runs in a home game, then everybody gets a free meal from Hawaiian Brothers, who had a ticket. Okay? Good promotion.
11: Yeah.
10: Last year, it happened 17 times. Okay? Now, those plates normally sell for about $12 a piece from Hawaiian Brothers. You know how people, we love free stuff.
11: We certainly do.
10: When your favorite sports team wins you free food, is there anything we get more excited about as Americans?
11: Nope.
10: I don't think so. So people are going. People from Missouri, Kansas, Nebraska, Arkansas, and Iowa, they all get free lunch if they have the rewards program. I'm not even sure you have to be at the game. It might just be the rewards program.
11: Even better.
10: Well, last year, the Royals did it 17 times. Pretty good. That's quite a few. But this year, they've been better offensively, and they might not have set the bar high enough. In their first 37 games, It's hit 8 times, including 5 in a row between April 21st and April 26th.
11: Place is going to go out of business.
10: They estimate they've given away 41,000 free meals, and it has lost them close to $250,000.
11: So this isn't one of those insurance things?
10: Doesn't like sound
11: insurance
10: like it, Steve.
11: Contests?
10: Well, now they sent an open letter to their guests, rewards members, and Royals fans. Quote, well, this got a little out of hand. When we launched Plates for Plates with the Kansas City Royals, we hoped for some fun, a little buzz, and a few free plates along the way. Safe to say, you guys took it from there. You packed our restaurants, lit up social media, and then they go on to say they're discontinuing it for a while.
11: We were ready to inform you that we are now shutting down.
10: Now people are super pissed, like, yeah, you took it away. And they say they are not going to, people are going to boycott them because they're not giving them free food anymore.
12: Oh my God.
11: Who cares? They weren't making money off those people anyway.
12: Right. You were losing exactly.
10: Money. There you go. No good deed goes unpunished. It isn't that the does. Phrase? Yep. What did we learn? Tommy, what did you learn?
13: Yeah, it's telling a lot of radio doesn't work out. Maitland's moving to a swamp.
10: Mm-hmm. Maitland, what did you learn?
14: I learned periods are the lady version of a man's totally normal monthly penis molt.
10: I think 3 men in the room learned that.
12: Yeah.
10: Steve, what did you learn?
11: I learned that the swamps are calling Maitland's name.
10: Kelly, what did you learn?
15: I learned if you're looking for something that's tight and right, Levi's new hair tuggers are just for you.
10: Wings, what did you learn?
12: I learned that Maitland longs to helicopter her theoretical dong.
10: Ryan learned Steve has shiny spots on his legs from too much rubbing below the belt.
12: Yeah.
10: Yeah. Terrible aim.
12: That's true.
10: That is all for today. It is the Free Beer and Hot Wings Show.
9: 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And now, let's take a trip back to when Dagwood had hair. You probably carved the name of this band into your desk, or into a tree, or into a park bench.
16: Yes, I definitely put this band's name on quite a few things back then. We're going to do a late birthday celebration today. This past Monday, May the 4th, former Motley Crue guitarist Mick Mars celebrated his 75th birthday. So I thought we'd play something off Motley Crue's first album, Too Fast for Love. I love the guitar solo in this song. This is Piece of Your Action on Nashville's rock station, 102.9 The Buzz.

Nashville's rock station, 102.9 The Buzz. I'm Dagwood. There's our tune for back when Dagwood had hair from back in 1981. That is Motley Crue from Too Fast for Love. It's Piece of Your Action. We played that today because this past Monday, former Motley Crue guitarist Mick Mars turned 75 years old. And I love the guitar solo in that song. Now, this segment brought to you by the Mountain Music Festival. Going to happen in Gatlinburg. 3 days coming up in August. What a great lineup, too. You're looking at Piercy and DeMartini playing the music of Rat. Sebastian Bach, Lynch Mob. Also, Brett Michaels, Night Ranger. One of my favorites, Faster Pussycat. And many more. 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

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I'm Dagwood. Metallica from Ride the Lightning. You know, they're releasing this huge deluxe box set for their album Reload. It'll be out June the 26th. It's $275, but I guess for the amount of stuff in there, that's not too bad. I saw a video on YouTube of former bassist Jason Newsted unboxing one. Hell, the damn video was 20 minutes long. Nashville's Rock Station, 102.

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0: 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I'm Dagwood, and we are in the Gibson Garage Buzz Studios. Do you see where that truck overturned on 24 last night, and it had frozen French fries all over the interstate? You know, that is my one food weakness, French fries. I can't get enough of them. The only person that loves French fries more than me is Carl from Sling Blade. 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
0: This is your Buzz Around Town, brought to you by Queen of Hearts Tattoo, where you can play loud, live bold, and get inked. 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And also tonight, House of Heavy at the End on Elliston Place. 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

Nashville's Rock Station, 1029 The Buzz. I'm Dagwood. A week from tonight, Bush going to be in Franklin at First Bank Amphitheater. And Atticus will give you tickets again for that today right at noon. And also a week from tonight at the Pinnacle downtown, this guy, Marilyn Manson, Nashville's Rock Station, 1029 The Buzz.

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0: Nashville's Rock Station, 1029 The Buzz. I'm Dagwood. And there is Green Day. Before that, new music from Ashes to New. The song is called Drag Me. And they're going to be in town July 27th, part of the Buzz Basement Sessions at, of course, the Basement East. And you can win your way in. 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
3: 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We'll have a themed drink menu and a photo booth. 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

Nashville's Rock Station, 102.9 The Buzz. I'm Dagwood. There's the latest from Evanescence. I saw Amy Lee hop on stage with Bush a few years ago at the Ryman Auditorium. Bush will be back a week from tonight, this time in Franklin at First Bank Amphitheater. Atticus is going to have your chance to win some tickets to that coming up at noon. So not far off.

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Rock Station, 1029 The Buzz. I'm Dagwood. Later on this afternoon, as you're headed home for the Mother's Day weekend buzz, be with Haley at 420. She's going to hook you up with tickets to see this band, The Pretty Reckless. And this song is called When I Wake Up. It's on 1029 The Buzz.

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We are 102.9 The Buzz, Nashville's rock station. We're going to have those tickets at noon today. 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

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We are Nashville's rock station. That concert last year was amazing. Seeing Deftones at Bridgestone for a sold-out show, that was fantastic. 7:03 is on 102.9 The Buzz.

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Evanescence is gearing up for their new album coming out the first week of June. 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

Volbeat is on Nashville's Rock Station 102 down the Buzz. My name is Atticus, and you are minutes away from free tickets to see Bush there at First Bank Amphitheater a week from tonight. So if you want to see Bush for free, we will get you those coming up at noon here on Nashville's Rock Station 102 down the Buzz. And speaking of shows, Beck is here Halloween night. Beck is on the Buzz.

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We are

0: We're Nashville's Rock Station, 102.9 The Buzz. My name is Atticus, and Bush is going to be at First Bank Amphitheater a week from today. And if you want to go, we've got free tickets for you right now. 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

0: the name of a word that is spelled the same forwards and backwards. 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
0: Wait, that was a dad joke? I moan?
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0: We are Nashville's Rock Station 102 down the Buzz. My name is Atticus. Rocking your workday thanks to Busy Bee Plumbing, Heating, and Air Conditioning, home of the $99 yearly Beehive membership, where the buzz is always about great service. We're also live in the Gibson Garage Studios, where this afternoon, Haley's got some chances for you to win some cool tickets. At 4:20 today, she has tickets to see The Pretty Reckless. She'll give those to you at 4:20, thanks to Smoke City Smoke Shop. And then at 5:10, she has The Mosh Pit. If you can guess all three songs that she mashes together, then you're going to win yourself Blue October tickets. So a couple chances to win some cool stuff to kick off your weekend buzz on 102 Down the Buzz.
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you guys know that there's an Ozzy biopic in the works? We are Nashville's rock station 102.9 The Buzz. It looks like the Ozzy legacy will continue on for the foreseeable future with the Ozzy biopic. And then, of course, Ozfest is coming back, too. So that's pretty rad. We are Nashville's rock station 102.9 The Buzz.

What a cool band. That's President on Nashville's rock station 102 down the Buzz. They have a sold-out show coming up in the fall, and we have tickets. We will give you free tickets to that sold-out show coming up this summer. We are Nashville's rock station 102 down the Buzz.

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0: Nashville's Rock Station, 102.9 The Buzz with the Chili Peppers. Happy Friday. It's Haley. 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Yeah. By chance, were you at the Bring Me the Horizon show last night?
1: Yeah.
0: Because I was. And listen, I don't know what took me so long to finally see that band live in concert, but I feel like a changed woman for the better after seeing that band live. Definitely the most interactive concert I've ever been to. Definitely the loudest concert I've ever been to. Also, my ears are still ringing. It'll be a while before I'm back to normal. Happy Friday. Thanks for being here. It's 102.9 The Buzz.
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The Buzz. Dude, have you seen how many shows are coming up in the month of May? I mean, tonight alone. Three different shows to get into tonight. Sleeping with Sirens at Marathon Music Works, Toadies at Eastside Bowl, and House of Heavy at the end. Tonight. That's just tonight. It's going to be a good month. Maybe expensive, but good. You can keep up with all the shows coming up in May at 1029thebuzz.com/events.

So Far So Fake on Nashville's Rock Station, 102.9 The Buzz. Hey, it's Haley. I forgot to mention this earlier. I mean, I assume that you already knew, but if you came here for tickets, awesome. 420, Pretty Reckless. 510, Blue October. 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

0: It's Nashville's Rock Station, 102.9 The Buzz. And did we ever find out what's going on with Greta Van Fleet? It's Haley. I ask because I'm seeing a whole lot of them in my Facebook newsfeed. They made this post recently saying, thanks for the wild ride. Now their fans are in this textbook definition spiral over it. Like, I've even had people personally ask me if I know what's going on. Like, I have some kind of inside scoop, or I'm their bestie, or something like that. I know nothing. Trust me. You can read more about it on 1029thebuzz.com on the homepage.
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It's called Drag Me. Hope you love it. They'll play that one for you live this July, July 27th at the Basement East. 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

0: Nashville's Rock Station, 102.9 The Buzz. What's up? It's Haley. 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You're invited to join me. More details coming soon. Hey, 4 o'clock, here's what's going to happen. In just a couple minutes, I'm going to kick off 60 minutes of nonstop rock. Awesome. And then, while I'm at it, free pair of tickets calling your name. The Pretty Reckless on September 3rd at the Ryman. Win these babies at 420. It's all coming up later this hour on 102.9 The Buzz.
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9: 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All three NASCAR National Series will head to upstate New York and Watkins Glen International Speedway for a little road racing. This fresh off the heels of the Texas Motor Speedway and Chase Elliott getting his second win of the year. He joins Tyler Reddick, who has five wins on the season, as the only drivers with multiple wins on the 2026 campaign. Tyler Reddick still leads the Cup Series standings, followed by Denny Hamlin, Elliott, Ryan Blaney, and Chris Buescher. Speaking of Blaney, he signed a multi-year extension to stay with Team Penske after winning the 2023 NASCAR Cup Series Championship. You can hear MRN's coverage of the Go Bowling at the Glen starting after Sounds Baseball on Sunday on 94.9 The Fan. I'm Chase McCabe.
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Nashville's Rock Station, 102.9 The Buzz, and 60 minutes of nonstop rock starts right now. Welcome to it. It's Haley. As promised, 420 means the Pretty Reckless tickets this week. That show is September 3rd at the Ryman. 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Allison Chains is one of them.

Shinedown on Nashville's Rock Station, 102.9 The Buzz. Hey, it's Haley. Honestly, the Buzz text line is a very strange place at times. It's also a very funny place. Somebody texted me recently, feed me rock and tell me I'm pretty. When I gave him the keyword for the Pretty Reckless tickets, I'm like, dude, that needs to go on a t-shirt. I love it. If you want my Pretty Reckless tickets for September 3rd at the Ryman, the keyword is pretty. Text me that to 615-737-1029. I'll text you right back if you win. Good luck.

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Rebels Rock Station, 102 Drive the Buzz, and congrats to my winner for winning Pretty Reckless tickets. Was that not the easiest pair of tickets you've ever won? Text me a keyword, you win tickets. I wish it was always that easy. Hey, next week at 420, I'll have another shot at another pair of tickets for you. 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

Dude, not to be dramatic, but that new Evanescence track has no business being that good. I was sold from the first time I heard it, dude. It's Nashville's Rock Station, 102.9 The Buzz. It's called Who Will You Follow, by the way. 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

0: We are a week out from seeing Bush at First Bank Amphitheater. We've been counting down the days a long time for this show. It's Nashville's Rock Station, 1029 The Buzz, 60 minutes of nonstop rock. Coming to an end with Glycerine. It's Haley. 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Stay tuned for details. I can't believe we're already at that time, but next is Mosh Pit here in just a few minutes. Guess my three songs, win my Blue October tickets. It's Friday. That means I got one pair left. Guess my songs and win them. It's coming up here in a bit on 1029 The Buzz.
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0: So I'm not going to lie, when I'm driving around Nashville, especially this time of day, there's a part of me that gets just a teeny tiny bit nervous while I'm out on the road because traffic is just so unpredictable. 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

0: 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You ever been in a mosh pit and had no idea what just hit you? 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Because we're about to smash three songs at once. 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
1: And Mosh Pit is thanks to Law Tigers, Tennessee's motorcycle lawyers. You guess my three songs, you win my tickets. Hopefully, it's that easy. Ready? Here are your three songs.

0: 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Awesome. Call me so you can win my Blue October tickets. 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
1: Yep.
0: All right, go ahead.
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0: Yeah, you nailed it. Who's this?
1: This is Josh.
0: Josh, where are you calling from?
1: I'm in Hermitage right now.
0: All right. Well, hey, thanks for playing, man. You want a pair of Blue October tickets for November 25th at The Truth.
1: That's awesome. Thank you so much.
0: Back at it Monday at a Clue. Coming up two songs from now on 102.9 The Buzz.
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2: 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All three NASCAR National Series will head to upstate New York and Watkins Glen International Speedway for a little road racing. This fresh off the heels of the Texas Motor Speedway and Chase Elliott getting his second win of the year. He joins Tyler Reddick, who has five wins on the season, as the only drivers with multiple wins on the 2026 campaign. Tyler Reddick still leads the Cup Series standings, followed by Denny Hamlin, Elliott, Ryan Blaney, and Chris Buescher. Speaking of Blaney, he signed a multi-year extension to stay with Team Penske after winning the 2023 NASCAR Cup Series Championship. You can hear MRN's coverage of the Go Bowling at the Glen starting after Sounds Baseball on Sunday on 94.9 The Fan. I'm Chase McCabe.
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You know the best thing I've seen all day? Jason Newsted performing for animals at a sanctuary in Florida. Just proof that nobody is too metal for animals. Nobody. 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

0: documentary coming out this summer. I don't know when. 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

Nashville's Rock Station, 102.9 The Buzz, Bad Omens, one of those bands that you love even more after seeing them live. They definitely had that effect on me. Dying to Love, it's Haley. Weezer's Blue album turns 32 on Sunday. Not saying that to make you feel old, I'm saying that because we love that album and it needs to be celebrated appropriately. Say It Ain't So on 102.9 The Buzz.

0: 101, Nashville's Rock Station, 102.9 The Buzz, and we're, what, 2 weeks out from seeing them at First Bank Amphitheater? Yeah. Not even 2 weeks. It's like a week and a half. May 19th. I just checked. Yes, tickets are still available, but you can always try to win them. There's still time. Get signed up at 1-800-TheBuzz.com/win, and good luck.
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